0: Paul Watkins told the judge,
1: life imprisonment without the possibility of parole is not excessive under these circumstances.
0: A jury found Caleb Flynn guilty of murdering his wife, Ashley, after talking to his girlfriend about wanting to kill her. Prosecutors say he staged a home invasion break-in and claimed she was shot by a burglar. Flynn sobbed his way through a lengthy statement at sentencing, insisting he did not kill his wife.
2: Fox says Jessica Rosenthal, Caleb Flynn did not testify in his own behalf, and neither did anyone else. America's listening to Fox News.
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4: I'm Senior Airman Alana Walker. In Hawaii, U.S. Army soldiers participate in a swim test during the 25th Infantry Division Best Medic competition at Schofield Barracks. The top performing soldiers in a five-day event will represent the division at the Corps level competition. In the Republic of Korea, U.S. Army soldiers participate in a Battle Strong Resilience training. The training focuses on physical, mental, nutritional, sleep, and spiritual readiness, providing soldiers with tools to strengthen resilience, improve performance, and maintain readiness. And in Japan, U.S. Air Force airmen demonstrate hazard detection procedures during post-attack reconnaissance training, the 35th Fighter Wing leadership during a Wild Weasel walkthrough. These walkthroughs give leadership insight into mission capabilities in support of Pacific theater requirements. This has been your Pacific Pulse. I'm Senior Airman Alana Walker.
3: From the Fox Sports Studios in Los Angeles, here's Dan Beyer.
5: Game 2 of the American League Divisional Series in Cleveland is being led by Cleveland. Guardians up on the White Sox 2-1 as the teams play in the top of the fifth inning. The NFL suspended line judge Jeff Seaman 2 games and referee Adrian Hill 1 game for their unprofessional conduct towards a player in week 4. Seaman's ban was for swearing at Cardinals head coach Trey McBride during yesterday's game against the Giants, while Hill was suspended for his actions towards Vikings linebacker Eric Wilson. Tonight it's the Falcons and Saints, 8:15 Eastern Time. Ravens head coach Jesse Minter said today that he doesn't know if Lamar Jackson will play Sunday night in week 5 against Atlanta. Bears head coach Ben Johnson did tell ESPN Chicago Tyson Bagent will be their starting quarterback against the Packers. And the NHL's all-time leading goal scorer, Alexander Ovechkin, announced this season will be his last. Spent his entire career with the Washington Capitals. It'll be his 22nd season, one of just 6 players to have played 22 years with one franchise.

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3: This is your News in One. Reporting for AFN Europe, I'm Navy Petty Officer Second Class Jordan Brown. The best medics mean the best care. U.S. Army medics with the 30th Medical Brigade concluded the annual Best of the Best competition at Landstuhl Regional Medical Center, Germany. Founded in 2002, the brigade's annual competition brought together medics from both the U.S. and French armies to face off in a week-long competition, consisting of curated obstacle courses, casualty evacuations, and intense physical fitness tests. The event is designed to reinforce the importance of combat medical proficiency in high-stakes environments. Command Sergeant Major of the 30th Medical Brigade, U.S. Army Sergeant Major Joseph Franco, says the event is integral to warfighting readiness.
4: The most important takeaway out of this competition is to realize that not only are you technically proficient in your craft, but out here we challenge them as soldiers because we've got to be ready to fight not tomorrow, not next week, but we got to be ready to fight tonight.
3: That was your News in One. I'm Navy Petty Officer Second Class Jordan Brown.

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1: On October 3rd, 1993, the Battle of Mogadishu took place in Mogadishu, Somalia. During the battle, two U.S. Army MH-60 Black Hawk helicopters were shot down. Army Master Sergeant Gary Gordon and Sergeant First Class Randall Shugart volunteered to defend the survivors at one of the crash sites. They were posthumously awarded the Medal of Honor for their extraordinary heroism. And this has been this week's Reflective Moments of America's Military. 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

0: News. I'm Dave Packer. Phone records have been obtained by ABC News from the former Cornell student known as Jane Doe for two fraternity members. She accuses of gang raping her while she was highly intoxicated.
1: Jane Doe tells sophomore Winston Lee she's trying to piece everything together.
2: I actually, right afterwards, they told me not to message you because they thought you were going through a lot.
1: But Jane Doe presses him. I was completely and totally intoxicated and then given multiple sedatives. And then I was surrounded by upwards of 8 to 10 men. This is classified as a gang rape. Jane Doe tells him, I was blacked out for half of it. How did all these people get in there? Lee doesn't mention he was enthusiastic on this Snapchat thread where more than 50 fraternity brothers were invited to the room.
0: ABC's Aaron Katursky. President Trump is campaigning in Nebraska for incumbent Senator Pete Ricketts and signing an executive order designed to bring down fuel prices. Red dye diesel is a tax-exempt fuel used by the agriculture industry and by some off-road vehicles. But now an order
3: to officially waive the off-road requirement and allow anyone to purchase tax-free red dye diesel for any reason.
0: The Supreme Court kicking off its new term with a major case on climate change. Lawyers for Boulder, Colorado suing ExxonMobil and Suncor Energy. The case is about whether local governments can sue fossil fuel companies for alleged marketing deception and climate-related damages. Chris Witter with the University of Colorado Boulder's Getches Wilkinson Center for Natural Resources.
4: They've said that the oil companies have this pattern of deceptive practices that went on for decades. In an effort to basically convince the public that they shouldn't be concerned about the effects of climate change.
0: The Pentagon announcing that Nidal Hassan, who was sentenced to death for the 2009 mass shooting at Fort Hood that killed 13 people and wounded 32 others, will be executed by firing squad. That's marking the first U.S. military execution in more than 60 years. 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
6: I'm Senior Airman Alana Walker. In Hawaii, U.S. Army soldiers participate in a swim test during the 25th Infantry Division Best Medic competition at Schofield Barracks. The top performing soldiers in a five-day event will represent the division at the Corps level competition. In the Republic of Korea, U.S. Army soldiers participate in a Battle Strong Resilience training. The training focuses on physical, mental, nutritional, sleep, and spiritual readiness, providing soldiers with tools to strengthen resilience, improve performance, and maintain readiness. And in Japan, U.S. Air Force airmen demonstrate hazard detection procedures during post-attack reconnaissance training, the 35th Fighter Wing leadership during a Wild Weasel walkthrough. These walkthroughs give leadership insight into mission capabilities in support of Pacific theater requirements. This has been your Pacific Pulse. I'm Senior Airman Alana Walker.
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7: Eighth inning of the ALDS game in Cleveland, and the White Sox are leading the Guardians 4-2. Sox were down 2-0 in the first inning, eventually took the lead right after the starter went out of the game. The starter for Cleveland tonight was Gavin Williams, who led the American League in strikeouts. He had 11 Ks tonight in 5-plus innings. White Sox trying to go up 2-0 in the best of 5. Rays tonight trying to go up 2-0. They'll host the Yankees again after 8 p.m. Eastern time. Great pitching matchup. Tampa Bay's Freddie Peralta, AL Pitcher of the Month for September, against maybe the Cy Young winner this year, the Yankees' Cam Schlittler, who on the road had an ERA of 1.16 this season. The Monday Night Football matchup will have Atlanta at New Orleans. The Ravens don't know yet if quarterback Lamar Jackson with the bad ankle can play Sunday night at Atlanta. Bears QB Caleb Williams will not practice this week with the bad hamstring.
5: All the music.

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1: We're here with Old Mother Hubbard, who's preparing for yet another PCS. 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
2: Yeah. One time I signed off on my inventory list without double-checking that everything was accounted for. Lost my pop's favorite bone. Oh, he wasn't too happy with me. Bit me right here.
1: Whoa! Now I bet you wish you would have double-checked the accuracy of your mover's inventory list, huh?
2: I suppose so.
1: When we come back, why it's pronounced cupboard when it's spelled cupboard? What's up with that?
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Rocky Link. Got you running around in all type of Benz's and Rolls. Girl, you used to ride in the rinky dink. I'm the one put you in that Leontay. Fashion over water, I put you on the runway. You was rocking Coach bags, got you Sinead. Side

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0: reincarnated. I was stargazing. Life goes on, honey, and all my babies.
1: Woke up looking for the broccoli. Hot key, keep a horn on me. That could my seat. IP ownership. The blueprint is by me. Mr. Kill.

0: presidential push. I'm Lisa Lucera, Fox News. President Trump in Grand Island, Nebraska, campaigning for Senator Pete Ricketts, the president claiming the Affordable Care Act is a payout for insurance companies.
1: So we're protecting your private health care, and the Democrat communists want to take away your private health care, and they want to take away your lives. Republicans will never let that happen. We're ending billions of dollars in Obamacare fraud.
0: The president claims the administration has uncovered more than $260 billion in welfare fraud against American taxpayers. And the president signed an executive order waiving a so-called off-road requirement to allow anyone to purchase so-called red dye diesel. Red dye diesel is tax exempt. The average price for a gallon of diesel is about $6.32 a gallon, according to AAA. Today was the first day of the Supreme Court's new term in what's expected to be a busy few weeks.
2: Today's case specifically dealt with climate change and whether federal law blocks local state municipalities from suing oil and gas companies they believe have some responsibility for some of the effects of climate change. Now, these oil and gas companies want cases to be heard in federal court, where traditionally judges have ruled in the company's favor. The Trump administration backs the oil and gas companies. Justice Samuel Alito was not in the courtroom today because he recused himself in this case. Critics cited his stock holdings in oil and gas companies, arguing that he may have a personal interest in the case's outcome.
0: Fox's David Spahn. The judge's decision could impact similar cases across the country. The Separatist Party has won Quebec's provincial election, returning to power, a party that's promised another referendum on independence from Canada. It's not yet clear if the party would win a majority of seats. The vote comes 2 weeks before Albertans vote on whether to hold a referendum on separation from Canada. 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
4: I'm Senior Airman Alana Walker. In Hawaii, U.S. Army soldiers participate in a swim test during the 25th Infantry Division Best Medic competition at Schofield Barracks. The top performing soldiers in a five-day event will represent the division at the Corps level competition. In the Republic of Korea, U.S. Army soldiers participate in a Battle Strong Resilience training. The training focuses on physical, mental, nutritional, sleep, and spiritual readiness, providing soldiers with tools to strengthen resilience, improve performance, and maintain readiness. And in Japan, U.S. Air Force airmen demonstrate hazard detection procedures during post-attack reconnaissance training, the 35th Fighter Wing leadership during a Wild Weasel walkthrough. These walkthroughs give leadership insight into mission capabilities in support of Pacific Theater requirements. This has been your Pacific Pulse. I'm Senior Airman Alana Walker.
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5: The Tampa Bay Rays lead the Yankees 1-0 in the bottom of the second inning. Freddie Peralta with two dominant frames and a couple of strikeouts so far against the Yanks, and Cam Schlittler, whose road ERA this year was 1.16, but he gave up an unearned run in the first. The Yankees committed three errors in the opening inning. Rays trying to go up 2-0 in this division series. The White Sox are up 2-0 after winning at Cleveland 4-3. Guardians had led 2-0 in the first today, but for the game went 4-for-32 at the plate. The two NL best of fives each continue on Tuesday on FS1. To the Monday night football matchup, it's a lead of 7-0 for the Falcons at New Orleans. Bijan Robinson on his first touch, a 59-yard touchdown run. The Ravens don't know yet if quarterback Lamar Jackson with his bad ankle can play Sunday night. That game for Baltimore will be at Atlanta.
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1: Welcome to this week's Reflective Moments of America's Military. On October 7th, 1777, American forces under the command of Major General Horatio Gates defeated British forces at the Second Battle of Saratoga in New York. The victory was a major turning point in the American Revolution, helping persuade France to formally enter the war as an ally, providing the United States with critical military, naval, and financial support. And this has been this week's Reflective Moments of America's Military.
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0: course, getting a TBI was not my plan, but I think, you know, everything happens for a reason. I feel pretty blessed to have a very strong support group between the family and friends, and it's been amazing. 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
1: 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That's Ahead for the Future.
2: Hi there. My daughter and I have been asked to say a few words about family communication. 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
3: Okay, I know you're giving me the silent treatment, honey, but this isn't the time. Just say something.
2: 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Hey, wait, did you just text me? Well, it's a start.
4: This is your Pacific Pulse.
5: I'm Senior Airman Alana Walker. In Hawaii, U.S. Army soldiers participate in a swim test during the 25th Infantry Division Best Medic competition at Schofield Barracks. The top performing soldiers in a five-day event will represent the division at the Corps level competition. In the Republic of Korea, U.S. Army soldiers participate in a Battle Strong Resilience training. The training focuses on physical, mental, nutritional, sleep, and spiritual readiness, providing soldiers with tools to strengthen resilience, improve performance, and maintain readiness. And in Japan, U.S. Air Force airmen demonstrate hazard detection procedures during post-attack reconnaissance training, the 35th Fighter Wing leadership during a Wild Weasel walkthrough. These walkthroughs give leadership insight into mission capabilities in support of Pacific theater requirements. This has been your Pacific Pulse. I'm Senior Airman Alana Walker.

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1: From ABC News, I'm Dave Packer. The U.S. closely tracking a fatal case of suspected pneumonic plague linked to a research facility in Russia. ABC's Elizabeth Schulze.
2: Russian officials say a young lab worker at an institute in Siberia died after she was diagnosed with pneumonia of an unknown cause. Local media identifying that young woman as 28-year-old Darya Shapilova. Russian officials denying reports of an accident at the lab, claiming the situation is stable and there are no other infections. ABC News has confirmed at least three hospitals in the region are under quarantine. 200 people also reportedly under observation.
1: Campaigning for incumbent Senator Pete Ricketts, President Trump in Nebraska tonight announcing an executive order intended to lower fuel costs.
3: For many years, farm vehicles, construction equipment, and other off-road vehicles have used what is known as red dye diesel. You know what that is? I don't know what the hell it is, but whatever it is supposed to be very good.
1: What it is no tax fuel, the order making it legal for use on highways. The prospect of a cold winter with high heating oil costs prompting a state of emergency in Massachusetts. Governor Mara Healey says she's also promoting other cleaner alternatives.
4: We've got to look to bring more energy in. I'm looking to do that. I'm trying to do that every single day. You know, it's Donald Trump who last year tried to kill energy supply to Massachusetts. He tried to turn off that wind farm that right now is powering a couple hundred thousand homes and businesses in Massachusetts. So we can't have that.
1: At Cornell University, 20 student organizations hosting a protest today calling for sexual assault prevention as the university deals with fallout over its handling of gang rape allegations against seven fraternity members from a 2024 incident. Late word today that televangelist Jim Baker has died. He was 86. You're listening to ABC News.
5: This is your News in One. Reporting for AFN Europe, I'm Navy Petty Officer Second Class Jordan Brown. The best medics mean the best care. U.S. Army medics with the 30th Medical Brigade concluded the annual Best of the Best competition at Landstuhl Regional Medical Center, Germany. Founded in 2002, the brigade's annual competition brought together medics from both the U.S. and French armies to face off in a week-long competition, consisting of curated obstacle courses, casualty evacuations, and intense physical fitness tests. The event is designed to reinforce the importance of combat medical proficiency in high-stakes environments. Command Sergeant Major of the 30th Medical Brigade, U.S. Army Sergeant Major Joseph Franco, says the event is integral to warfighting readiness.
6: The most important takeaway out of this competition is to realize that not only are you technically proficient in your craft, but out here we challenge them as soldiers because we've got to be ready to fight not tomorrow, not next week, but we got to be ready to fight tonight.
5: That was your News in One. I'm Navy Petty Officer Second Class Jordan Brown.
1: From the Fox Sports Studios in Los Angeles, here's Steve DeSager.
7: The Yankees are tied 1-1 at Tampa Bay, but have two on, two out in the top of the fifth. Ben Rice up at the plate. He homered to lead off the fourth inning tonight. Rays are trying to take a 2-0 lead in this best of five. They got an unearned run thanks to three Yankee errors in the first, but left a couple men on and left two more on in the second and two more on in the third inning. The White Sox are up 2-0 after a win at Cleveland 4-3. Guardians had led 2-0 in the first. The win to White Sox pitcher Sean Burke. In relief, he had 5 1/3 no-hit innings until allowing a single in the eighth. The two NL best of fives each continue Tuesday on FS1. In the Monday night football game at New Orleans, it's now Falcons 24-7 over the Saints with about 3 minutes to go in the first half. Three rushing touchdowns for Atlanta, two from Bijan Robinson. In fact, on his first touch of the game tonight, Robinson went 59 yards for score.
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Take me off a top, yeah. I now watch my body like the day I watch how much, yeah. Anything in front of them, girl, I do it like a top.

0: get started, shall we?
1: Okay.
0: Today we're discussing the book, What to Expect When You Don't Know What to Expect. So what do you think?
1: You know what? I'm going to say I didn't think it was too helpful. When I was a new mom, I learned more from my family advocacy play group.
0: You know, which, I have to agree.
1: Right?
0: I went there when we had our first baby, and they were great. We got lots of advice, lots of support. Well, that's fine, but what about the book?
1: It was okay, but with family advocacy, you always know what to expect, which is just a lot of help.
2: Family advocacy, promoting healthy relationships.
3: Ah, check it out. It's raining again. And do you know what this is? It weighs around 3,600 pounds and takes about 107 feet to stop when rocking along at 60 miles per hour. A car, of course. And this? Yep, a motorcycle. Well, when this meets this, it never ends well. And when it's raining, that just makes things even worse. Hey, even when the weather's nice, a helmet and protective gear should always be part of the ride. Ride safe, ride smart.
4: 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By placing high-quality books and content-rich instructional materials at the center of the educational experience, DWEA is cultivating knowledgeable, thoughtful, and capable young people who are prepared for success in school, service, and life.
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0: So you think you had the worst family ever?
1: Really?
0: My dad thought kids should be seen and not heard. We had to go around whispering to each other just to communicate. But hey, lucky you. You belong to a military family. And that means you've got a family advocacy program with a bunch of cool ideas to help your family deal with stress, communicate better, and even be better parents. Yeah, wish we'd had family advocacy. Oh, hey, gotta go. My brother's here. Dude, you can speak up now. We're grown men.
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3: Today's federal newscast. Democrats want to make the retirement process easier on federal employees. A new bill in the House would require the Office of Personnel Management to provide missing records, correct errors, and offer benefits information to federal retirees seeking help. Feds who recently separated or retired would be able to submit requests for support for up to 4 years if the bill is enacted. Agencies are facing an ambitious push to reduce how long it takes to hire a federal employee. Federal News Network's Drew Friedman has more.
4: It should take agencies just about 66 days to issue a tentative job offer, another 2 days for the candidate to accept that offer, and then start the job 2 weeks later. That expected timeline would be far below the current government-wide time to hire, around 100 days. The new details on the Office of Personnel Management's 80-day time to hire goal come with some new strategies for agencies too. Drew Friedman, Federal News Network.
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3: Today's

0: As a marine biologist, I know the ocean's secrets, like how the magnificent humpback whale changes its ocean residence yearly, seeking his favorite food.
1: Unlike the humpback whale, when we move and wish to change our legal residence, we have to have physically been in that jurisdiction and have all intentions of staying there permanently.
0: But the whale does not have to obey your silly laws, no? Only the laws of nature.
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0: As a marine biologist, I know the ocean's secrets, like how the magnificent humpback whale changes its ocean residence yearly, seeking his favorite food.
1: Unlike the humpback whale, when we move and wish to change our legal residence, we have to have physically been in that jurisdiction and have all intentions of staying there permanently.
0: But the whale does not have to obey your silly laws, no? Only the laws of nature.
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1: Husker State. I'm Sue Guzman, Fox News. President Trump with another campaign rally tonight, this one in Grand Island, Nebraska. Spoke about the administration's crackdown on massive welfare fraud.
2: We're ending billions of dollars in Obamacare fraud, where shady insurance brokers got paid millions and millions of dollars in commissions to enroll people in really improperly, like nobody's ever seen. Obamacare is a total fraud. It's crappy health insurance for massive amounts of money.
1: The president hoping his appearances in 19 states leading up to the midterms will increase Republican turnout. Former pastor and American Idol contestant Caleb Flynn sentenced on 9 charges for the murder of his wife Ashley earlier this year in their Ohio home. Miami County Judge Deneen Pratt.
3: Count 1, aggravated murder, an unclassified felony.
1: Also receive sentencing for other charges, including tampering with evidence, which will be added to his life sentence. President Trump promising Americans that prices will come down and the conflict with Iran will end after the midterms. It comes as 71% of voters in a Fox poll say the White House has no plans to end it. Michigan Democratic Senate candidate Abdul El Sayed telling Fox's The Story with Martha McCallum the conflict has put the economy and national security at risk.
4: At the grocery checkout counter, at the pump for gas, in our tax dollars. And then you ask yourself, does more war make us actually safer? And I think the argument that we continue to need to learn is that less war in the world is usually safer.
1: El Sayed faces Trump-backed Republican Mike Rogers in the midterm elections. 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
7: The Tampa Bay Rays looking to go up 2-0 in their best-of-5 division series, lead the Yankees 5-1 in the bottom of the 7th inning. The Yanks have committed 5 errors tonight, 3 in the first inning. Starting pitcher Cam Schlittler of New York, who had an ERA on the road of 1.16, lasted just 4 1/3 innings tonight. The White Sox lead 2-0 after a comeback win at Cleveland 4-3. The Guardians had led 2-0 in the first. Winning reliever Sean Burke of Chicago had 5 1/3 no-hit innings until allowing a single in the 8th. He was charged with a run. The 2 NL best-of-5s each continue Tuesday on FS1. A blowout in Monday Night Football late third quarter. Atlanta leads 31-10 at New Orleans. Bijan Robinson with 2 early touchdown runs. He has 16 carries, 132 yards. In the NHL, Tampa Bay a 4-1 winner over Philadelphia.
0: Ed Sheeran, Dua Lipa, The Weeknd. 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
1: Yes, ma'am.
0: You promise, Daddy?
1: Sure. How about you?
0: Yes, sir.
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3: 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In Hawaii, U.S. Army soldiers participate in a swim test during the 25th Infantry Division Best Medic competition at Schofield Barracks. The top performing soldiers in a five-day event will represent the division at the Corps level competition. In the Republic of Korea, U.S. Army soldiers participate in a Battle Strong Resilience training. 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These walkthroughs give leadership insight into mission capabilities in support of Pacific Theater requirements. This has been your Pacific Pulse. I'm Senior Airman Alana Walker.
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0: tour, new town. Do you respond like this? Or this? Keeping an honest but positive perspective on your move will help your kids do the same. Pointing them in the direction of school and community activities will help them find their own niche, too, and give them a sense that they're actively involved and not just along for the ride. It can be a real jungle out there when duty calls for a move. But before you do this, remember that with your kids, it's monkey see, monkey do.
1: What are you up to?
2: Just posting some pictures from today's patrol.
1: Yeah, it was a pretty intense patrol.
2: Indeed it was. But I'm not posting any of those pictures.
1: Why not?
2: Well, I don't want to give away our activities.
1: Well, just make sure your profile's private.
2: You still never know who can see. Plus, my family sees these pictures.
1: Yeah, I see your point. Oh, that's a good picture. It's that kid that beat you in soccer.
2: Whatever, man.
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0: The U.S. has moved a dozen B-1 bombers from an airbase in the U.K. where they had been based for attacks against Iran. A source telling ABC News the redeployment was not planned. ABC's Martha Raddatz.
1: We know this was a new and different threat that led to the removal of our warplanes from the U.K. The Wall Street Journal reporting the concern of a complex drone attack ordered by Iran's IRGC is what prompted it, and concerns remain for other European bases as well.
0: The move comes after five men were arrested last week near the base on suspicion of preparing a terrorist attack and explosives offenses. President Trump trying to motivate his base to come out in November, campaigning for incumbent Senator Pete Ricketts in deep red Nebraska. Trump announcing an executive order intended to lower fuel costs.
2: For many years, farm vehicles, construction equipment, and other off-road vehicles have used what is known as red dye diesel. You know what that is? I don't know what the hell it is, but whatever it is supposed to be very good.
0: What it is no-tax fuel. The order makes it legal for use on highways. The FBI has arrested a 34-year-old Southern California real estate agent at LAX in Los Angeles on charges of spying for the Chinese government. The FBI alleges that she conducted surveillance on the president of Taiwan Sun in Seattle. United States Attorney for the Central District of California, Bill Ausali.
3: It was not.
4: It could be a form of harassment. It could be a form of espionage, intelligence gathering. I mean, there's many purposes that China has for why they do these things.
0: In the investigation into rape allegations at Cornell University, the local DA says campus police sent him only a six-page summary. Documents reviewed by ABC News show his office declined to look at anything else police gathered. Thomas Jifra, lawyer for Jane Doe.
3: It was not an appropriate investigation. It was not complete. It was stick your head in the sand and don't look to find a crime.
0: You're listening to ABC News.
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6: I'm Senior Airman Alana Walker. In Hawaii, U.S. Army soldiers participate in a swim test during the 25th Infantry Division Best Medic competition at Schofield Barracks. The top performing soldiers in a five-day event will represent the division at the Corps level competition. In the Republic of Korea, U.S. Army soldiers participate in a Battle Strong Resilience training. The training focuses on physical, mental, nutritional, sleep, and spiritual readiness, providing soldiers with tools to strengthen resilience, improve performance, and maintain readiness. And in Japan, U.S. Air Force airmen demonstrate hazard detection procedures during post-attack reconnaissance training, the 35th Fighter Wing leadership during a Wild Weasel walkthrough. These walkthroughs give leadership insight into mission capabilities in support of Pacific Theater requirements. This has been your Pacific Pulse. I'm Senior Airman Alana Walker.
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7: The top-seeded Tampa Bay Rays lead 2-0 after beating the Yankees again 5-2, scoring 4 times in the fifth inning. The save to Brian Baker. Ben Rice of New York hit 2 solo homers. The rest of his team was 2-for-28 at the plate. The loss to Cam Schlittler. The White Sox are up 2-0 after winning at Cleveland, which was the first-place team in the AL Central. 4-3 Chicago the final. White Sox had trailed 2-0 in the first. The save to Grant Taylor, who needed all of 7 pitches to get the last 4 outs. The 2 NL best of 5s each continue Tuesday on FS1. A blowout in Monday Night Football. Atlanta a winner at New Orleans 45-24. Bijan Robinson 19 carries, 145 yards and 2 touchdowns. Ole Miss star running back Kewon Lacy is due to return from injury this Saturday at Vanderbilt. And in the NHL, Dallas shut out San Jose 5-0.
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2: Okay, that's definitely me. Good morning, and happy Tuesday. It is certainly a beautiful day in the neighborhood. Even though the sun does seem a little bit reluctant to come out and play, it really does feel pretty good outside. And there really is nothing like a beautiful Tuesday to kick things off in the right direction. And speaking of which, if you have not heard about it, then you definitely are missing out. But fortunately, it's just starting. In light of Fire Prevention Week, there is an amazing pancake breakfast that is taking place this morning. Actually, it started about 10 minutes ago. So you can join your local firefighters, hang out, have a great time, learn a great deal about fire safety, and get this, you can start by coming in and having an amazing pancake breakfast for one wonderful Tuesday morning. 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It is a family event, and it is a free all-you-can-eat pancake breakfast this morning from 7 a.m. to 9 a.m. So you don't want to miss out on that. So all great information. Welcome into the show. I am your host, DJ EJ, better known as Navy Petty Officer Elois Johnson, and your Tuesday is in perfect rhythm, courtesy of The Morning Buzz. Coming up, speaking of food, prepare to twist, twirl, and slurp your way into the ultimate culinary celebration because a remarkably versatile kitchen staple is finally getting its long overdue moment in the spotlight. So if you're wondering what it is that we're talking about today, you might as well continue to keep it here because there is a lot when it comes to some good eating, and you do not want to miss out on one very mouth-watering, delicious segment. 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Yeah, you-

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Your weekly midday wind down is only 2 days out, and it's about time you make it part of your working day. 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

0: Storms, the Sigonella Weather Report.
1: It is 726 and 57 degrees. Today is very warm with times of clouds and sun with a high of 86. Tonight is expected to be partly cloudy with a low of 63. Tomorrow's also very warm with times of clouds, a few showers in the afternoon with a high of 87 and a low of 65. And now over to our exchange rate brought to you courtesy of Community Bank. 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
2: And now for your radio news update, I'm Navy Petty Officer Anthony Garro. Airmen deployed to Glasgow, Prestwick Airport in South Ayrshire, Scotland are conducting specialized fueling operations and open ocean rescues to maintain critical combat certifications. Navy Petty Officer Lois Johnson details the seamless interoperability across the Atlantic and the Air Force's urgent struggle for mission integration and strategic coalition readiness.
1: The deployment initiative utilized four Super Hercules aircraft targeting tactical exercises in unfamiliar overseas airspace procedures. The Air National Guard reported over 60,000 pounds of gear shipped, with flight hours recorded in multiple high-intensity training scenarios across the region. Kentucky's Airlift Squadron deployed numerous pararescue specialists and several special tactics team leaders to deal with cold water survival scenarios. The drills spanned Atlantic sea lanes, causing successful maritime airdrops and ensuring peak logistical flight paths in the theater. In one severe incident, specialists completed high-risk helicopter hoist maneuvers following a simulated pilot downing. Mission Commander Lieutenant Colonel Nick Reinke described the unfamiliar environment as forcing crews to solve interoperability, communication, planning, and adaptation problems, and announced that ships will integrate tactics after days of combined training. He urged commands not to delay decisions on building human relationships and mastering coalition drills to support collective security. Tactical realism has challenged allied military forces in recent weeks as the alliance continues its own high-stakes air defense effort following the expansion of global threats. NATO representatives rejected any attempts to destabilize the coalition's operational momentum, stating the United States is simply exercising its sovereign rights to integrate forces and underpin collective safety. For more information, visit www.defense.gov. From Sigonella, Sicily, I'm Navy Petty Officer Eloise Johnson.
2: 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I'm Navy Petty Officer Anthony Garro.
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0: Thank you, DJ.
1: Coming up, a colossal wave is about to shake the absolute foundation of the sports world, taking us back to a jaw-dropping moment that no one saw coming. In 1993, a global athletic icon suddenly walked away from the game he utterly dominated. Stay tuned as we dive into the mind of a relentless champion who decided to walk away from his throne to prove that his competitive fire could burn just as bright under a totally different set of stadium lights. All that and more right after this.

0: days in history are just too good to forget. We're flashing back to uncover what made this day in history one to remember. From legendary breakthroughs to unbelievable coincidences, let's take a ride through time and discover what made this day in history truly unforgettable.
1: So let's take a step back into 1993, a day that sent an absolute shockwave through the entire global sports landscape and left fans completely stunned. At the peak of his athletic powers, fresh off leading the Chicago Bulls to a historic third consecutive NBA championship, Michael Jordan announced his retirement from basketball at the young age of 30. Citing a profound loss of desire to play the game he had utterly dominated, Jordan chose to walk away from his throne to pursue a deeply personal childhood dream. Playing professional baseball, a path inspired by the tragic passing of his father, James Jordan, earlier that summer. This monumental announcement defied all logic of professional sports, leaving the basketball world in collective disbelief as the greatest player to ever lace up sneakers traded his iconic court shoes for a baseball glove and a minor league uniform with the Birmingham Barons. It remains one of the most daring, enigmatic, and fiercely competitive pivots in athletic history, proving that even a global icon is ultimately driven by the raw, untamed spirit of challenge and the pursuit of a dream, no matter how unpredictable the journey might be. And while you may not be facing retirement anytime soon, there is really nothing that says you can't have fun in the meantime. Youth sports is making its way full circle, making it virtually impossible to avoid the courts this season. Basketball and indoor cheer is well on its way, and youth ages 5 to 18 are invited to play. The cost is only $60, and registration is coming soon to a youth complex near you. So don't let the buzzer sound on your fun during the fall season. For more details, check out the youth complex today.
2: 1, 2, 3, gas.

Can you guess that musical artist? This California native transitioned from gospel music to become one of the biggest pop stars in the world with her theatrical performances and catchy anthems. She made chart-topping history by tying Michael Jackson's record for 5 number one singles from a single album and has sold over 143 million records worldwide. Whether you're igniting a firework or just letting him hear you roar, can you guess who this artist is? If you guessed Katy Perry, you'd be correct.

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7: Serving U.S. forces.

Okay, so if you're one of the few that's just tired of letting the scale dictate your fitness journey, I totally get it. And perhaps it's time you shift the focus from simply just losing weight to building a stronger, more resilient, and healthier version of yourself. Health Promotion and Wellness is thrilled to announce the brand new Body Recomposition 8-Week Transformation Challenge, which is taking place now through the end of this month. Body Recomposition is not just about dropping weight. It's actually the proven science of simultaneously losing body fat while gaining lean, functional muscle. So whether you're a beginner looking to establish a solid foundation or an experienced athlete aiming to break through a stubborn plateau, this program is tailored to your unique baseline. So stop chasing a generic number on the scale and start building the strength and energy you need for the mission ahead. Make sure that you sign up as soon as possible so that you can secure your space, step up to the challenge, and let's transform together. Well, it is now 5 minutes to the 8 o'clock hour, and we are just getting started. As always, we've got your news and sports all lined up in a few short moments, not to mention we've got even more of the morning buzz, so you might as well continue to stick around. 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

0: Fox News, I'm Sue Guzman. President Trump in deep red Nebraska on Monday with less than a month to go before the midterm election.
1: President Trump telling a crowd Monday,
2: I'm going to sign a historic executive order to officially waive the off-road requirement and allow anyone to purchase tax-free red dye diesel for any reason.
1: The move as fuel prices surge amid disruptions linked to the U.S. conflict with Iran.
2: It's going to end very soon. When that happens, the oil will come tumbling down.
1: Addressing the midterm elections, the president again asking voters.
2: I'm asking you to do me one favor. Pretend I'm on the ballot, please. We got to go and win this.
1: Raising GOP candidates in Nebraska, including Senator Pete Ricketts, who faces independent candidate Dan Osborne in November, a Navy veteran supported by Democrats. Kristen Goodwin, Fox News.
0: The Justice Department launching an investigation into the Biden administration's efforts to combat alleged threats against school boards amid a wave of heated parent protests. More from Fox's Christina Coleman.
3: The National School Boards Association sent a letter to President Biden saying education leaders were under, quote, immediate threat and requested help from federal law enforcement, which resulted in Attorney General Merrick Garland issuing a memo calling for the FBI and U.S. attorneys to work with local authorities over threats against school officials. But a Justice Department report out shows some of the DOJ lawyers were concerned over this directive. Internal emails show one DOJ attorney called the idea of merging parental protests with terrorism investigations, quote, horrible.
0: Disgraced televangelist Jim Baker has died. Baker and first wife Tammy Faye building an evangelical empire with the PTL Club TV show, eventually losing it over a sex and financial series of crimes. He was 86. No word on a cause of death. 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
4: Newscast. Democrats want to make the retirement process easier on federal employees. A new bill in the House would require the Office of Personnel Management to provide missing records, correct errors, and offer benefits information to federal retirees seeking help. Feds who recently separated or retired would be able to submit requests for support for up to 4 years if the bill is enacted. Agencies are facing an ambitious push to reduce how long it takes to hire a federal employee. Federal News Network's Drew Friedman has more.
5: It should take agencies just about 66 days to issue a tentative job offer, another 2 days for the candidate to accept that offer, and then start the job 2 weeks later. That expected timeline would be far below the current government-wide time to hire, around 100 days. The new details on the Office of Personnel Management's 80-day time to hire goal come with some new strategies for agencies too. Drew Friedman, Federal News Network.
4: Find these stories and more at federalnewsnetwork.com. I'm Eric White.
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7: The Atlanta Falcons won the Monday Night Football game at New Orleans 45-24. Bijan Robinson, 19 carries, 145 yards and two scores. His backup, Brian Robinson, had three touchdown runs. The Ravens don't know yet if quarterback Lamar Jackson with his bad ankle can play Sunday night at Atlanta. Bears QB Caleb Williams will not practice this week due to his hamstring injury. Ole Miss star running back Kewon Lacy is due to return from injury this Saturday. In baseball's division series in the AL, it's Tampa Bay up 2-0 after beating the Yankees again 5-2. The Rays scored 4 times in the fifth. The Yankees finished with 4 errors on defense. The White Sox are up 2-0 after trailing 2-0 first inning. They still beat Cleveland 4-3. The save to Grant Taylor, who needed all of 7 pitches to get the last 4 outs. And among the 4 NHL games, Dallas shut out San Jose 5-0.
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1: Wait, is this me?
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1: Are we about to go live? Wait, is this happening? 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
1: Okay, that's definitely me. Good morning, good morning, and happy Tuesday to you. It is an unbelievably beautiful day to have an even better day. And I gotta say, I am noticing that the sun has finally made its way out from behind the clouds, even though it's intended to be something of a cloudy day today. Kind of excited that this is happening indeed. Welcome back to another round over the radio waves. I am your host, Navy Petty Officer Eloise Johnson. And life is just sweet when you start your day with the Morning Buzz. Coming up, a legendary aerial innovator is about to take his final dramatic flight into the history books, forever linking his name to both the birth of modern combat and an unexpected arena of sports. This daring visionary didn't just fly. He revolutionized how battles were fought in the clouds, escaping capture only to fly straight back into the conflict. Stay tuned as we uncover the incredible heroic journey of a master of the skies who fell just days before the armistice and whose name now lives on as a household word in a completely different kind of court. All that and more right after the break, so make sure you keep it right here. 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

0: Some days in history are just too good to forget. We're flashing back to uncover what made this day in history one to remember. From legendary breakthroughs to unbelievable coincidences, let's take a ride through time and discover what made this day in history truly unforgettable.
1: In 1918, the chaotic skies over the Western Front claim one of the greatest French aviation pioneers and the world's very first true fighter pilot, Roland Garros. Long before he entered military service, Garros was already a legend, having completed the historic first ever nonstop flight across the Mediterranean Sea in 1913. When World War I broke out, he revolutionized aerial combat by developing a crude but brilliant system of steel deflector wedges that allowed a machine gun to fire directly forward through a spinning wooden propeller. After being shot down and captured in 1915, his stubborn determination saw him escape a German prisoner of war camp 3 years later, reportedly using a disguised uniform to walk right out the front gate and immediately return to the cockpit. Tragically, Garros was shot down and killed in action just one day shy of his 30th birthday, and a mere 5 weeks before the armistice. 10 years later, his memory was immortalized when a brand new tennis stadium in Paris was named in his honor, ensuring that the name of this fearless aviation innovator would forever be synonymous with elite performance, passion, and the legendary clay courts of the French Open. And what better reason to fall from the sky than joining forces with Skydive Sicilia during a tandem skydive on Saturday, October 31st. You can take advantage of one breathtaking opportunity to view Sicily in a way many people have not seen, as well as engage in spectacular views that will definitely call your courage into question. Ages 18 and up are invited to attend, and transportation will be provided. The registration deadline for this trip is Thursday, October 29th, so be sure to contact Community Recreation, and long live the power of flights.

In light of Fire Prevention Week, your favorite fire department is hosting the NAS 1 Fire Department Tour for Dedalus School and Open House tomorrow morning starting at 9 in Building 158. For details on how you can charge into fire safety, reach out to the NAS 1 Fire Department today.

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1: It is 827 and 59 degrees. Today is very warm with times of clouds and sun with a high of 86. Tonight is expected to be partly cloudy with a low of 63. Tomorrow's also another very warm day with times of clouds, a few showers in the afternoon with a high of 87 and a low of 65. And now over to our exchange rate brought to you courtesy of Community Bank. One U.S. dollar will buy you 86 euro cents and 1 euro will cost you $1.14.
2: And now for your radio news update, I'm Navy Petty Officer Anthony Garro. Airmen deployed to Glasgow, Prestwick Airport in South Ayrshire, Scotland, are conducting specialized fueling operations and open ocean rescues to maintain critical combat certifications. Navy Petty Officer Eloise Johnson details the seamless interoperability across the Atlantic and the Air Force's urgent struggle for mission integration and strategic coalition readiness.
1: The deployment initiative utilized four Super Hercules aircraft, targeting tactical exercises in unfamiliar overseas airspace procedures. The Air National Guard reported over 60,000 pounds of gear shipped, with flight hours recorded in multiple high-intensity training scenarios across the region. Kentucky's Airlift Squadron deployed numerous pararescue specialists and several special tactics team leaders to deal with cold water survival scenarios. The drills spanned Atlantic sea lanes, causing successful maritime airdrops and ensuring peak logistical flight paths in the theater. In one severe incident, specialists completed high-risk helicopter hoist maneuvers following a simulated pilot downing. Commander Lieutenant Colonel Nick Reinke described the unfamiliar environment as forcing crews to solve interoperability, communication, planning, and adaptation problems, and announced that ships will integrate tactics after days of combined training. He urged commands not to delay decisions on building human relationships and mastering coalition drills to support collective security. Tactical realism has challenged allied military forces in recent weeks as the alliance continues its own high-stakes air defense effort following the expansion of global threats. NATO representatives rejected any attempts to destabilize the coalition's operational momentum, stating the United States is simply exercising its sovereign rights to integrate forces and underpin collective safety. For more information, visit www.defense.gov. From Sigonella, Sicily, I'm Navy Petty Officer Eloise Johnson.
2: 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I'm Navy Petty Officer Anthony Garro.

after the break. Prepare yourself to confront an ancient malevolent force that is about to unleash a terrifying new chapter of pure cinematic dread. This dark and deeply atmospheric tale weaves a fresh nightmare following two desperate families who find themselves plunged into a desperate battle for the souls. Stay tuned as we lift the veil on a modern descent into darkness, where the power of faith is tested like never before. You definitely don't want to miss out on this. All that and more after this.

0: flashing back to uncover what made this day in history one to remember. From legendary breakthroughs to unbelievable coincidences, let's take a ride through time and discover what made this day in history truly unforgettable.
1: 50 years after the original groundbreaking masterpiece first terrified audiences around the globe, director David Gordon Green unleashed a chilling new chapter of demonic dread with the October 2023 release of The Exorcist Believer. Serving as a direct sequel to the 1973 horror classic, this dark and deeply atmospheric film centers on two desperate fathers whose daughters disappear into the woods, only to return home showing terrifying signs of a coordinated dual demonic possession. To battle this ancient ultimate evil, the families must seek out the one living person who has witnessed such dark forces before and survived, marking the triumphant, highly anticipated return of Ellen Burstyn reprising her iconic Oscar-nominated role as Chris McNeil. This chilling descent into darkness doesn't just rely on spectacular jump scares. It masterfully explores the collective power of community, diverse religious faiths, and a father's unyielding love in the face of absolute despair. So whether you are a lifelong fanatic of the legendary franchise, or even a modern horror enthusiast looking for a terrifying late-night thrill, The Exorcist Believer definitely offers a gripping, spine-tingling ride that proves some ancient nightmares never really sleep. And if you're looking for a little fright, but in a fun way, you can follow three generations of a family who returns home after an unexpected family tragedy. Still haunted by her past, Lydia's life is turned upside down when her rebellious teenage daughter, Astrid, accidentally discovers the mysterious model of the town in the attic and opens the portal to the afterlife. With trouble brewing in both worlds, it's only a matter of time before someone says his name three times, bringing the mischievous, fast-talking Beetlejuice back to unleash his signature brand of chaotic supernatural mayhem. Don't miss Beetlejuice on Wednesday, October 14th. For more very scary details, check out Midtown 2 Theaters today.

0: Can you guess this musical artist?
1: This Grammy Award-winning French producer and DJ shaped modern electronic dance music, bridging the gap between underground beats and global pop. Known for irresistible synth hooks and star-studded vocal collaborations, showcased in his number one hit, Titanium, he has dominated world charts and festival stages for over two decades.
0: If you were thinking of David Guetta, you'd be correct.

0: Attention all con. Sigonella is stationed on a fault line beneath a volcano that can erupt at any time. Flash floods, feral cats, and political tensions put us at risk of potential threats and dangers that may need military personnel to be ready to respond. Be sure that we are prepared for any challenge that we may face so that we can overcome all obstacles that may impede our success.
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1: Oh no, there's a big cloud of toxic gas over the city.
0: 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Congratulations on being able to move out in town.
1: Yeah, I already signed my lease and gave the guy my first two payments.
0: That's not how that's supposed to work. Did you talk to housing?
1: Nah, it's fine. The guy I'm talking to said he'll handle the paperwork as long as I paid him in cash.
0: 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You're being scammed.
1: Well, that explains why I haven't heard from him since I gave him the money.
2: Don't be like this guy. Use Homes.mil to find a place. 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
5: 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I went deaf on it.

0: Okay, so here's a question for you. Have you ever found yourself staring into the fridge after a long day's work and thinking, well, there is a bottle of hot sauce and some leftovers? Dinner is served. 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So if your current cooking strategy is just to add seasoning and hope for the best, this cooking class is definitely for you. So if you would like more details, check out Health Promotion and Wellness today. Well, it looks like it is about 5 minutes now to the 9 o'clock hour. However, we're having so much fun, we might as well just continue to just have a really great time on this amazingly wonderful Tuesday morning. As always, we've got your news and sports all lined up, not to mention we've got more of the morning buzz, so you might as well just continue sticking around, right? 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
1: From ABC News, I'm Dave Packer. The U.S. has moved a dozen B-1 bombers from an airbase in the U.K. where they had been based for attacks against Iran. A source telling ABC News the redeployment was not planned. ABC's Martha Raddatz.
2: We know this was a new and different threat that led to the removal of our warplanes from the U.K. The Wall Street Journal reporting the concern of a complex drone attack ordered by Iran's IRGC is what prompted it, and concerns remain for other European bases as well.
1: The move comes after five men were arrested last week near the base on suspicion of preparing a terrorist attack and explosives offenses. President Trump trying to motivate his base to come out in November, campaigning for incumbent Senator Pete Ricketts in deep red Nebraska. Trump announcing an executive order intended to lower fuel costs.
3: For many years, farm vehicles, construction equipment, and other off-road vehicles have used what is known as red dye diesel. You know what that is? I don't know what the hell it is, but whatever it is, it's supposed to be very good.
1: What it is no tax fuel. The order makes it legal for use on highways. The FBI has arrested a 34-year-old Southern California real estate agent at LAX in Los Angeles on charges of spying for the Chinese government. The FBI alleges that she conducted surveillance on the president of Taiwan Sun in Seattle. United States Attorney for the Central District of California, Bill Ausali.
4: It was not.
5: It could be a form of harassment. It could be a form of espionage, intelligence gathering. I mean, there's many purposes that China has for why they do these things.
1: In the investigation into rape allegations at Cornell University, the local DA says campus police sent him only a six-page summary. Documents reviewed by ABC News show his office declined to look at anything else police gathered. Thomas Jiffra, lawyer for Jane Doe.
4: It was not an appropriate investigation. It was not complete. It was stick your head in the sand and don't look to find a crime.
1: You're listening to ABC News.
6: This is your News in One. Reporting for AFN Europe, I'm Navy Petty Officer Second Class Jordan Brown. The best medics mean the best care. U.S. Army medics with the 30th Medical Brigade concluded the annual Best of the Best competition at Landstuhl Regional Medical Center, Germany. Founded in 2002, the brigade's annual competition brought together medics from both the U.S. and French armies to face off in a week-long competition, consisting of curated obstacle courses, casualty evacuations, and intense physical fitness tests. The event is designed to reinforce the importance of combat medical proficiency in high-stakes environments. Command Sergeant Major of the 30th Medical Brigade, U.S. Army Sergeant Major Joseph Franco, says the event is integral to warfighting readiness.
7: The most important takeaway out of this competition is to realize that not only are you technically proficient in your craft, but out here we challenge them as soldiers because we've got to be ready to fight, not tomorrow, not next week, but we got to be ready to fight tonight.
6: That was your News in One. I'm Navy Petty Officer Second Class Jordan Brown.
1: From the Fox Sports Studios in Los Angeles, here's Steve DeSager.
8: The Atlanta Falcons won the Monday Night Football game at New Orleans 45-24. Bijan Robinson, 19 carries, 145 yards and two scores. His backup, Brian Robinson, had three touchdown runs. The Ravens don't know yet if quarterback Lamar Jackson with his bad ankle can play Sunday night at Atlanta. Bears QB Caleb Williams will not practice this week due to his hamstring injury. Ole Miss star running back Kewon Lacy is due to return from injury this Saturday. In baseball's division series in the AL, it's Tampa Bay up 2-0 after beating the Yankees again 5-2. The Rays scored four times in the fifth. The Yankees finished with four errors on defense. The White Sox are up 2-0 after trailing 2-0 first inning. They still beat Cleveland 4-3. The save to Grant Taylor, who needed all of seven pitches to get the last four outs. And among the four NHL games, Dallas shut out San Jose 5-0.
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1: Are we about to go live? Wait, is this happening? Okay, here we go.
3: You are now listening to DJ EJ.
1: Okay, that's definitely me. Good morning, and happy Tuesday, and what a great morning it is. The sun is out to play. It looks as good as it feels outside, and I personally love it. And while I am kind of stuck in the studio, it definitely looks very beautiful. I came in this morning, the wind was blowing, the birds were singing, the trees were swaying, and it kind of seems like a soundtrack for an amazingly wonderful day. Welcome back to the one show that wishes we could broadcast from the outside of the station rather than inside. I am your host, Navy Petty Officer Eloise Johnson, and the sun is shining and the vibe is just right thanks to the Morning Buzz. And so this is a very, very special hour. I'm very excited that we have a very special guest in the studio. Please help me welcome Lieutenant Sierra Guybell, our JAG on NAS2. How are you, ma'am?
4: Hi, great. Thanks for having me.
1: Absolutely. So before we get into it, I really want to know, because I'm looking forward to this interview today, what is it that we're going to be talking about today?
4: Everyone's favorite subject, the Sojourno permit.
1: Oh, man, this is going to be good. And I know we talked about it at during the break, but this is going to be a very good hour. So for those of you that have had questions, comments, gripes, complaints, this is the hour you want to make sure that you stay tuned into, because there is so much information to pass along regarding the Sojourno permit. So you do not want to miss out on that. So make sure you do not touch that dial. 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That is the station serving you on one gloriously beautiful Tuesday morning. America's best.
5: Hit me.

0: That was Maroon 5 and Lisa with Priceless. It's DJ EJ here. We've got Lieutenant Sierra Guy Ballard Jag on NAS 2 in the building. Good morning to you again, ma'am. It's great to have you here in the studio.
1: Good morning.
0: So we are talking about something that is so essential and something even I've had questions about as well, so I'm kind of glad we're talking about it today. So what I want to do to get started, we're talking about the Sojourner permit, which is a very hot topic for people that are just desperately wanting to know who needs it, how do you go about obtaining it. But first, before we start, I want to know if you can explain in your own words, ma'am, what is a Sojourner permit?
1: Yes, so Sojourner permit is what allows us to be in Italy. So it is part of our SOFA agreement to say, hey, I am a resident of the EU. So we have this new system, the EES, that the European Union put together where a tourist can only stay for 90 days. And so past that 90 days, you need to get back to your country. Yeah. And so with the Sojourner permit, this allows you to be here as a resident.
0: Very good information to know. And so one of the things I want to know, and I know you kind of touched on it before, is for those of us that it didn't necessarily apply to us, but if you can kind of just put in layman's terms, why do we need to have a Sojourner permit?
1: Yes. And I love how you said that, because a lot of active duty members don't even really know what the Sojourner permit is. But it's important for you to know for your dependents, or I think anyone has a question about it at any point. So why do you need it? Pretty much, I kind of already went into like why is so you don't get sent back.
0: Yeah.
1: Also, if you're going on trips around Europe and you're trying to get back into Italy, and you've used your tourist passport, but let's say you're past the 90 days, you're going to run into some issues.
0: Yeah.
1: So it's really important to have that permit to get back into Italy, as well as when you just first get here too. People forget that portion of it.
0: Right. And it's so important that we're talking about this, because I know as of late there have been some concerns that people may have had regarding their family members and people who are here, and they're like, okay, I'm on a Sojourner permit, or they may not necessarily know how to go about obtaining one, how long it even lasts.
1: Right.
0: And so very glad that we're talking about this today, because this is definitely all relevant information. So for all of our listeners, if this is something of interest to you and maybe you had some questions, concerns, or you just want to know how to go about getting started when it comes to obtaining that permit, you definitely want to make sure that you continue to keep it here, because we're going to keep the conversation going. Much needed information, ma'am. Thank you so much for this, because I really appreciate it.
1: Absolutely.
0: And so for our listeners, make sure you stay tuned. When we come back, we're going to continue to talk a little bit about what it means to have that Sojourner permit in hand and how it actually applies to you and your family. So you definitely do not want to miss out on that conversation. Here is Rima with Selena Gomez with Calm Down on 105.9.

0: That was Two Unlimited. Get ready for this. And speaking of which, we've got Lieutenant Sierra Guy Bell here, our JAG on NAS 2, and we've been talking about Sojourner permits. So if you are just tuning in, you've actually come in at a really good time, because now what we're going to do, we've already kind of established what the Sojourner permit is and why it exists, essentially. And so now I want to talk about who qualifies for a Sojourner permit. So can you tell us, ma'am, who is it that qualifies for the permits?
1: Everyone but active duty. So if you are a civilian, if you are a contractor, if you are dependent, so 14 years or older, you get a completely separate application. But let's say you have two active duty members and they have a minor child. That child actually still needs their own permit.
0: Okay. And see, this is really interesting, because whenever we talked about this, I would always hear this in passing, but because it didn't apply to me, I'm like, okay, well, I guess I don't have to worry about what that means. But it's really good for families that do need to know what this means to them, and how it applies. And so now that we've established who needs one, can you tell us, how would they actually go about applying for a Sojourner permit?
1: Yeah. So first, I want to take a step back and say kind of the full process.
0: Sure.
1: Because I think this helps people. So back in the States, you actually start the process there. And you get a mission visa that's stamped in your no-fee passport. So that gets you over here. And then as soon as you are here, you have to start the application process, because that mission visa only lasts for 1 year. So we always urge to go get the application package to us. So what is in the application package? You need passport photos, so two copies of each person, right? Again, if they're 14 or older, they have their own application packet. But if they're younger, they can go on the spouse's, if there is a spouse. And they have copies of the active duty orders, or let's say if it's a contractor, they have their contract. And let's see, pictures, mission visa, and then they have two copies of everything, because we keep a copy at our office, and then we send it to the immigration back there. So we say, you know, get the packet as soon as possible into our office.
0: Yeah.
1: But and then you're not going to hear from us. And yeah. So this is what freaks people out, because that mission visa, it lasts for a year. So we want to get as much as we can out of that mission visa. So we'll actually contact you about 8 months after you submit that package, to our office, to Miss Letizia or Miss Serena. And then we're actually trying on to get a new temporary hire, because someone just went on maternity leave to help with this process to go a little bit faster. But you'll hear from us 8 months later, and then you come in for your fingerprinting appointment.
0: Right.
1: So the fingerprinting appointment is set up by the real. So like, we facilitate it, we coordinate it, we do not run it. So Miss Letizia will go to the front, grab the Italian immigration office, and they'll set up in the back by the courtroom. So people will come in, everyone will do their fingerprints, and then in 20 days they can go pick up their Sojourner permit in Catania. So they don't come back to us to pick up their Sojourner. And then once you have that Sojourner permit, it is valid for 2 years. And what we say is, as soon as you get that permit, you see the expiration date on there, you need to go into your iPhone calendar and put a reminder, please, to come renew, because it doesn't last forever, especially the contractors we have who are here for more than 2 years. Yeah, you got to get that renewed.
0: Yeah, indeed. I'm so glad we're talking about this, because what I heard you say was manage your expectations. And so this is great information to know, especially when you stated like, hey, as soon as you start this process with us, expect to just not hear from us for quite some time. So I think with some people, they think, oh, I haven't heard from the legal office, I must have done something wrong, something must be going on. And so to know that it's like, no, everything's fine, we're still processing your paperwork, is really good information to note as well. So very glad that we're having this conversation today. So for those of you that are going through the process, or even if you're starting that process, which is good information to note, it's great to know that we have a team of experts, legal experts, that that are standing by to take care of you, but also that personal accountability and making sure that you're getting your paperwork sorted out and in a timely fashion, which we're actually going to touch on a little bit later in the interview as well. So when we come back, we're going to actually talk about what is the biggest complaint when it comes to the Sergio, not to mention some additional information that if you're going through the process, even if you're starting it, some things that you need to be made aware of as well. So all great information. Thank you again, ma'am, for that. So make sure you stay tuned. We've got so much more information to pass along when it comes to obtaining the Sojourno permit. So make sure you do not touch that dial. Here is the Jonas Brothers with No Time to Talk here on 105.9. Yeah, yeah.

0: what is the morning without starting it with a little bit of Taylor Swift? That was Taylor Swift's The Fate of Ophelia. We've got Miss Lieutenant Sierra Guy Bell here, our JAG on NAS 2 in the building. We've been talking about the importance of the Sojourner permit, who needs it, why it exists, the whole how and the why. And so now, the biggest question of them all, I am so curious to know, what is the biggest complaint that you receive when it comes to the Sojourner permit?
1: Oh, great question. So I think the biggest one is the timing of everything. So we kind of covered about when you'll hear from us. So you have that mission visa, you come to our office, you're not going to hear from us for about 8 months until that mission visa is set to expire, because we want to make sure that we get the most out of that so you don't have to renew the Sojourner as often. Let's see. Another thing is, when you do come for the fingerprinting appointment, then say, how long until we get the Sojourner permit actually? So it's supposed to be 20 days. And then you won't hear from our office again after the fingerprinting appointment. You are going to hear from the Catania Immigration Office. They will be the ones to contact you. If something is holding them up, let's say, you know, we don't really work in the month of August or something like that, they will be the ones that are supposed to be reaching out to you. And then you are supposed to be reaching out to them with any questions. And they give you all of that information in the packet after the fingerprinting appointment.
0: So this is good to know, because I know we were talking about this during the break. I think there's some people who are either misled and maybe they don't realize, I thought it was the legal office that was supposed to reach back out. And so they kind of know what they see and they go with that. But it's great to know, first of all, this is a process for certain before you even get here, the process starts. But it's also very reassuring to know that the legal team is really trying to kind of maximize that time frame and ensuring, hey, if you don't need to renew it, let's see what we can do in the here and now. So definitely glad we're talking about this. Great information to note. I am curious to know as well, what's one thing you would like to stress to those who are starting or even going through the process as it relates to your office?
1: Yes. So one thing I'd like to reiterate, and I tell everyone, is that when you're going through this process, the REALSO is there to facilitate and coordinate. That's all. And so we should be treated with respect and patience. People come into the front desk, they see my LN1 or LN3 up there, and it's just immediate, you know, concerns, attitude. And so I have trained them. They know the process. Miss Letizia has trained them. So they can only do what they can. Yelling to see a JAG, I need to speak specifically to a JAG. First of all, the JAGs don't even facilitate this process. It's the Italian Nationals. So what I'm going to say is exactly what my front desk said. So reiterating, being patient and respectful to my team.
0: Indeed. And you know what? Every time I've gone to the legal office, they've been so helpful. They really have. And so shout out to the legal team, because they've been really incredible when it comes to things. Sometimes you may not necessarily get the question answered right away. And it can be a very frustrating process, especially for those of us who are not as familiar.
1: Right.
0: But it is really great to know, like, hey, when you do go into that legal office, just being courteous, being kind and respectful, it goes a long way. And I'm from the old school, so we used to always say you can get a lot more bees with honey than you can
1: That's
0: with vinegar.
1: Right. Mm-hmm.
0: And so being kind costs you absolutely nothing and in the process. But I definitely want to say a big thank you to the legal team for everything that you guys do for us, whether we know it or not. We definitely are not as familiar with that process, but I thank you for that anyway. So especially helpful. So very great information. So for all of our listeners out there, this is something that is very pertinent to either you or a family member, or maybe you have a friend that's going through the process. It's great to know that you do have a legal team that is providing you all of the support, not to mention the local nationals who are standing by to assist in any way that they can as well. So make sure you continue to keep it here. When we come back, we're going to provide some contact information, not to mention information regarding any renewals and support services that are being offered, and maybe even a hypothetical question, maybe one that you might have. So don't touch that dial. Here is Ava Max with Maybe You're the Problem on 105.9.

0: That was Essence with WizKid featuring Justin Bieber and Tems. It is DJ EJ here for the Morning Buzz. I'm excited. We've got Lieutenant Sierra Guy Bell, our JAG on NAS too. And we've been talking so much about everything when it comes to the Sojourner permit. And so I know when we left, we were talking about the frustration that comes with the process and, right. and having to kind of work with the office. But what I would like to know, I'd like to know a little bit more about the renewal process and support services.
1: Yes. So renewal, again, the Sojourner permit only lasts 2 years. So make sure to put that reminder in your phone as soon as you do get the Sojourner. Just a little reminder 3 months out to start contacting our office to get the renewal process. You don't have to do fingerprints again. Your fingerprints don't change, but you do have to come set up an appointment.
0: That is good information to know. Thank you so much for that. So one of the hypotheticals we talked about just before we went on the break is let's say you've got somebody, they waited till like the ultimate last minute to renew their Sojourner permit. What options do they have to make sure they can get that done on time?
1: Yes, this is a big one. First of all, I want to say, if you're coming over to Europe, get a tourist passport. We have a lot of sailors coming right from A school, let's say, and then no one else has a tourist passport. They have the no fee. And so you can't travel around on that, especially when it expires. So let's say your Sojourner permit expires and you have travel plans. You can technically, last minute resort, still travel, but and then use your tourist passport to get back into Italy. You will get on that EES system, the entry and exit system that Europe has instilled, but you can contact our office and then we can contact security to make sure to get that everything off, right? So you're going to have to put your fingerprints in when you're at the airport and they're going to say, oh, you're a tourist. Just make sure to contact our office and we can get you off of that. So a tourist passport overseas, you know, we can't force you to get one, but sure. It helps so much. And also having everything that tells a story of why you're here. So I, you know, if you don't have that, the no fee, you have your orders that you're here for, or the contract. Tell a story to the immigration officials to be like, no, I belong here.
0: Right. I love the way you said that, by the way, because that was really amazing. It tells a story while you're here, right? And so I think that is especially important. Not to mention, you don't want to be in a position where your Sojourner is now expired, or you don't have that tourist passport. And so I think knowing all of this information ahead of time, especially for those who are starting the process or even going through it, I think is pretty terrific information to note. So thank you so much for that information. So here's what I would like to do. I want to kind of take it back over to the music for just a little bit. And then when we come back, we're going to talk a little bit more about that Sojourner permit, not to mention what it takes to be able to obtain it, if you need to renew it, and if you have any additional questions too, not to mention some contact information we're going to pass along as well. So make sure you continue to stay tuned. Here's Bob Marley with One Love on 105.9.

0: you know, any other circumstance, if I had the legal office in the studio, I would be a little concerned. But today, I'm feeling the love. We're talking about the Sojourner permit. I've always messed that word up for some reason. And so one of the last things I wanted to talk about before we end the hour, I want to talk about when it comes to children and the Sojourner, how does that work out?
1: Yes. So if both parents are active duty, or let's say there's one parent active duty, and they have a minor child that's under 14, they still need a Sojourner permit. And if there's more than one child who's under 14, they need their own. So if there's two active duty members, you need the passport photos of both and then the active duty orders from both. And then two copies, right? Two copies of everything all the time. Yes. And so, yes. So let me just give you a little scenario. So two active duty parents and they have minor children who are, you know, 3 years old, 5 years old. You're going to come in with two application packets for that.
0: Okay, that's actually good information to know as well, because I know in one situation where we have a family and there are a series of little young ones, and so it's always assumed, oh, we can just put them all on one application and call it a day, but it's necessary to note that they will need their own separate applications for their Sojourner. Okay, very great to know. And then there's one last thing for those of you that are PCSing very soon that are on a Sojourner permit that they need to be made aware of as well. Is that right, ma'am?
1: Yes. So once you PCS, you don't need that Sojourner permit anymore. So come back to our office and just drop it off. It's as easy as that.
0: Very good to know. This has really been some fantastic information. And for those of you that may have had concerns, you may have visited the legal office and you had a lot of questions, I'm hoping that they got at least five of those questions answered this morning.
1: Absolutely.
0: But no, it's been especially great. And this is one of the things I personally love about radio, is that when we're able to help out the community in some way so that they can get these concerns addressed, in a very quick and easy way. And so it's really just a matter of just kind of tuning in and learning more about how the legal process works as it pertains to the Sojourner. So again, I want to thank you so much, ma'am, for being here, providing such a great deal of information for our community. I'm just hoping that anybody who's tuning in is like, oh, that's how that works now. So they have a greater appreciation for the process. So again, thank you so much. We really appreciate
1: you. Thank you.
0: Absolutely. And it looks like just that fast, that does it for the 9 o'clock hour of the Morning Buzz. It drives me nuts when it goes this fast. However, that only means that we are having a really great time. So hopefully there was something you heard during today's interview that either pertains to you or someone you know that can help you understand the process when it comes to obtaining that Sojourner permit. So if you do have any questions at all, you can always reach out directly to the legal office. And one more thing, ma'am, before you go, if we do have people that are concerned, or maybe they are like me, they do actually have more questions, how do they go about contacting you?
1: So our legal office has a distro, a long scary thing that you can just put into global, or we have it on, you know, all the newspapers that come out every month, or you can contact Miss Letizia directly. So I'll make sure that you get that information so you can pass
0: Fantastic.
1: Out.
0: Fantastic. Thank you so much, ma'am. Again, we appreciate you. Thank you so much. And so for those of you that are interested, you can reach out directly to your friendly neighborhood legal office. They're there to help you, assist you along the way. So make sure you continue to keep it here. As always, we've got your news and sports all lined up. Not to mention, we've got even more of the Morning Buzz for one more jam-packed solid hour. You do not want to miss out on that. 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

0: on the Eagle.
1: Squad. Fox News, I'm Sue Guzman. President Trump clearing the way now for a firing squad to execute former U.S. Army psychiatrist Nedal Hassan, who killed 13 people at Fort Hood, Texas in 2009. The president's actions marking the first time a president has signed off on a U.S. military execution since 1961. Hassan had claimed those killings were in retaliation for U.S. wars in the Muslim world. President Trump continuing his push to increase Republican turnout for the upcoming midterms. Visiting Deep Red, Nebraska Monday night, the president promising the farm-heavy state he'll take action to lower diesel costs.
2: I'm going to sign a historic executive order to officially waive the off-road requirement and allow anyone to purchase tax-free red dye diesel for any reason.
1: Nebraska's incumbent Republican Senator Pete Ricketts is in a tough re-election battle with independent Dan Osborne. Russian authorities have quarantined a hospital and placed scores of people under medical observation after a 28-year-old employee at a Siberian plague research center died. Fox's Christina Coleman reports.
3: She reportedly died after accidental exposure to an unknown pathogen when a test tube broke at a Siberian plague research laboratory. Her death prompted a hospital to be quarantined and nearly 200 people to undergo medical observation. The White House says all of the researchers' contacts have reportedly been identified and are being monitored for sickness, and none to date have shown symptoms of illnesses. And there's still concerns over transparency. Russian scientists have been known to develop biological weapons for use against political dissidents, and federal authorities say they continue to refine those capabilities now.
1: Embattled televangelist Jim Baker has died. Baker and first wife Tammy Faye building an empire with the PTL Club TV show. Jim Baker was 86. 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
4: Is your news in one. Reporting for AFN Europe, I'm Navy Petty Officer Second Class Jordan Brown. The best medics mean the best care. U.S. Army medics with the 30th Medical Brigade concluded the annual Best of the Best competition at Landstuhl Regional Medical Center, Germany. Founded in 2002, the brigade's annual competition brought together medics from both the U.S. and French armies to face off in a week-long competition, consisting of curated obstacle courses, casualty evacuations, and intense physical fitness tests. The event is designed to reinforce the importance of combat medical proficiency in high-stakes environments. Command Sergeant Major of the 30th Medical Brigade, U.S. Army Sergeant Major Joseph Franco, says the event is integral to warfighting readiness.
5: The most important takeaway out of this competition is to realize that not only are you technically proficient in your craft, but out here we challenge them as soldiers, because we've got to be ready to fight, not tomorrow, not next week, but we got to be ready to fight tonight.
4: That was your News in One. I'm Navy Petty Officer Second Class Jordan Brown.
6: From the Fox Sports Studios in Los Angeles, here's Steve DeSager.
7: The Atlanta Falcons won the Monday night football game at New Orleans 45-24. Bijan Robinson, 19 carries, 145 yards and two scores. His backup, Brian Robinson, had three touchdown runs. The Ravens don't know yet if quarterback Lamar Jackson with his bad ankle can play Sunday night at Atlanta. Bears QB Caleb Williams will not practice this week due to his hamstring injury. Ole Miss star running back Kewon Lacy is due to return from injury this Saturday. In baseball's division series in the AL, it's Tampa Bay up 2-0 after beating the Yankees again 5-2. The Rays scored four times in the fifth. The Yankees finished with four errors on defense. The White Sox are up 2-0 after trailing 2-0 first inning. They still beat Cleveland 4-3. The save to Grant Taylor, who needed all of seven pitches to get the last four outs. And among the four NHL games, Dallas shut out San Jose 5-0.
6: For the mission, for the morale.
0: AFN, the Eagle.

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1: Wait, is this me?
0: Tune your bass to ours.
2: Look out.
1: Are we about to go live? Wait, is this happening? Okay, here we go.
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1: Okay, that's definitely me. Good morning, good morning, and happy Tuesday. Welcome back to the only show that just doesn't know how to keep the volume all the way down. There's just something about this radio station. I don't know what it is. It is an absolutely beautiful, feel-good Tuesday. If you have not taken a look outside, take a look outside. The sun is out. It is beaming. It is a glorious day. And I don't know, something about today just feels like I should be on a beach somewhere, probably not in the studio. Welcome back to the show. I'm your host, Navy Petty Officer Eloise Johnson, and it is only getting better from here thanks to The Morning Buzz. Up next, directed by the award-winning Dynamo herself, this highly celebrated cinematic video reimagines Shakespeare's tragic heroine and features high-energy, theater-inspired choreography, bold red showgirl aesthetics, and her actual dancers from the record-breaking tour. Keep it here for a brilliant visual celebration of reclaiming one's narrative, finding strength in love, and stepping boldly into a glittering new era of self-expression. 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Whoa.

0: you've got.
1: 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They keep you safe, focused, and ready to get the job done. A tidy space reduces accidents, saves time, and shows pride in your workspace. 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A clean space is a productive workspace. 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
3: I told you my ship came in last night.
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3: Then who was I talking to?
1: 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Active shooter reported in the hangar bay. Before you speak, post, or share, stop and think. Who could be listening or watching? 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

0: days in history are just too good to forget. We're flashing back to uncover what made this day in history one to remember. From legendary breakthroughs to unbelievable coincidences, let's take a ride through time and discover what made this day in history truly unforgettable.
1: In 1889, a legendary night of glittering streets in Paris birthed a world-famous sanctuary of spectacle and bohemian spirit, the opening of the Moulin Rouge. Co-founded by Joseph Aller and Charles Zidler, this iconic venue with its signature spinning red windmill was specifically designed to be the ultimate palace of dance and free-spirited entertainment where the wealthy could rub shoulders with the artistic avant-garde. It quickly became the birthplace of the wild, high-kicking French can-can dance, a sensational routine that shocked high society but absolutely captivated audiences with its raw, rhythmic energy. The Moulin Rouge served as a vital haven for legendary artists like Henri de Toulouse-Lautrec, who immortalized its nightly performers, dancers, and champagne-fueled energy in his iconic post-impressionist posters. Over 137 years later, this legendary cabaret remains a spectacular must-see monument of Parisian culture, representing a timeless celebration of artistic freedom, romance, and the dazzling theatrical magic of the Belle Epoque. There really is no reason not to transcend through time, especially when moved by the culture of the past. You can transform into any character you like during the Halloween party starting at 8 p.m. at the 568 Lounge. Embrace a hauntingly good time with monstrously good drinks, a costume with amazing prizes, and killer tunes from the Lost Children live band to keep you dancing all night long. For the very best the era has to offer, check out the 568 Lounge today.
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1: It is 1027 and 73 degrees. Today is very warm with times of clouds and sun with a high of 86. Tonight is expected to be partly cloudy with a low of 63. Tomorrow is also very warm with times of clouds, a few showers in the afternoon with a high of 87 and a low of 65. And now over to our exchange rate brought to you courtesy of Community Bank. One U.S. dollar will buy you 86 euro cents and 1 euro will cost you $1.14.
2: And now for your radio news update, I'm Navy Petty Officer Anthony Garro. Airmen deployed to Glasgow, Prestwick Airport in South Ayrshire, Scotland are conducting specialized fueling operations and open ocean rescues to maintain critical combat certifications. Navy Petty Officer Lois Johnson details the seamless interoperability across the Atlantic and the Air Force's urgent struggle for mission integration and strategic coalition readiness.
1: The deployment initiative utilized four Super Hercules aircraft targeting tactical exercises in unfamiliar overseas airspace procedures. The Air National Guard reported over 60,000 pounds of gear shipped, with flight hours recorded in multiple high-intensity training scenarios across the region. Kentucky's Airlift Squadron deployed numerous pararescue specialists and several special tactics team leaders to deal with cold water survival scenarios. The drills spanned Atlantic sea lanes, causing successful maritime airdrops and ensuring peak logistical flight paths in the theater. In one severe incident, specialists completed high-risk helicopter hoist maneuvers following a simulated pilot downing. Mission Commander Lieutenant Colonel Nick Reinke described the unfamiliar environment as forcing crews to solve interoperability, communication, planning, and adaptation problems, and announced that ships will integrate tactics after days of combined training. He urged commands not to delay decisions on building human relationships and mastering coalition drills to support collective security. Tactical realism has challenged allied military forces in recent weeks as the alliance continues its own high-stakes air defense effort following the expansion of global threats. NATO representatives rejected any attempts to destabilize the coalition's operational momentum, stating the United States is simply exercising its sovereign rights to integrate forces and underpin collective safety. For more information, visit www.defense.gov. From Sigonella, Sicily, I'm Navy Petty Officer Eloise Johnson.
2: 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I'm Navy Petty Officer Anthony Garro.

a chilling milestone is about to be reached as we dive into a dark, decades-long mystery that sat hidden in plain sight. Relying on a stunningly precise photographic memory and an unexpected artistic talent, this individual began calmly detailing dozens of cold cases that span 35 years and multiple states. Stay tuned as we explore the gripping collaborative effort between local police and the FBI, marking the official identification of the most prolific serial killer in American history right after the break.

0: days in history are just too good to forget. We're flashing back to uncover what made this day in history one to remember. From legendary breakthroughs to unbelievable coincidences, let's take a ride through time and discover what made this day in history truly unforgettable.
1: In 2019, the FBI officially delivered a staggering and grim revelation that forever altered the history of American criminology by confirming 79-year-old inmate Samuel Little as the most prolific serial killer in the United States history. Over a dark and hidden 35-year crime spree stretching from 1970 to 2005, Little confessed to a mind-boggling 93 murders across 19 states. For decades, his heinous crimes flew completely under the radar of law enforcement as he deliberately targeted highly vulnerable, marginalized women whose tragic deaths were frequently misclassified or maybe even thought of as natural causes or accidents. It was only after a persistent Texas Ranger and dedicated analyst with the FBI's Violent Criminal Apprehension Program engaged in a series of intense prison interviews that the terrifying scope of his actions was brought to light. Utilizing a highly disturbing photographic memory, Little even provided investigators with very detailed information to help authorities match his confessions to cold cases. And while over 60 of these cases have been officially verified, this chilling milestone remains a solemn reminder of the tireless ongoing work required of federal and local law enforcement agencies to bring names, answers, and long-awaited closure to families who spent decades in the dark. Talk about a few crimes worth investigating. Directed by Zach Cregger, there is an all-new story which returns straight to the franchise's survival horror roots. Brian, a simple medical courier, drives through a snowy Colorado mountain pass to deliver a last-minute package. When a sudden car crash cuts off his escape, he finds himself trapped in a rapidly collapsing, monster-infested Raccoon City. It is a relentless, action-packed 90-minute race for survival against horrific bioweapons that will have you clutching your seat from start to finish. Resident Evil plays tomorrow night at 7 at Midtown 2 Theaters. Grab your tickets if you dare.

0: Lock in, because the fight for our planet just got real. 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This is your mission, and the clock is ticking. 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Every piece you sort keeps oceans clearer, beaches cleaner, and gives sea turtles a fighting chance to glide another day. So step into action, drop that trash where it belongs, and save the planet, save the turtles. Today, the hero on the front lines of recycling is you.
1: Man, I can't believe we actually made it out tonight.
2: Woo! Yeah. Hey, slow down a bit. I think that's a cop behind us.
1: What? No way. Quick, hide the beers under the seat.
2: Dude, this is bad. Just act cool, all right?
3: Evening, gentlemen. You know I pulled you over?
1: No, officer. We weren't speeding, were we?
3: I can smile call from here. I'll need you to step out the vehicle. One bad decision can change everything. Stay smart, stay safe, don't drink and drive. Don't forget, Sigonella, you always have the Arrive Alive program.
1: What is that?
2: I think it's some new gadget.
1: It's mine now.
2: Put that back before you get...
4: Excuse me, sir. What is that in your jacket? Shoplifting isn't a prank. It's a crime. Before you grab and go, think about who really pays the price. Shoplifting may not seem...

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If you're a service member, a family member, or even civilian personnel, tonight you have an all-access pass to join alongside others for the National Night Out in Marinai starting at 5. In a military community, our strength relies entirely on our unity and readiness. This is a vital mission to strengthen the bonds between our military families and the dedicated first responders, security forces, and emergency services who keep our base safe every single day. National Night Out provides a unique, relaxed environment to build trust, share a meal, and connect directly with the personnel sworn to protect us. You can expect family activities, great food, a mirage of emergency vehicles on display, bounce houses, canine demonstrations, as well as a great deal of community resources. It's the perfect opportunity for your family to meet military police officers and learn that safety is a shared community-wide effort. So join in for National Night Out tonight starting at 5 at Marinai. And remember, being stronger together means safer communities. Well, it is now 10:57. This is always the worst part of the show where I have to bid you adieu. However, this has been one amazingly wonderful Tuesday morning, and I want to thank you so much for spending your Tuesday morning with me. However, comma, you might as well continue to stick around. We've got your news and sports all lined up, and make sure you tune in this afternoon for the one, the only, Navy Petty Officer Richard Anglin for the afternoon alibi. Again, thank you so much for spending your morning with me, Navy Petty Officer Eloise Johnson. I wish you one amazingly wonderful day and find a really incredible reason to smile today. Because after all, the weather is pretty nice. 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That is the station serving you, America's best.

0: campaign trail with President Trump in Nebraska. The president making a move that he says will help cut the price of diesel, setting an order allowing a type of diesel typically only used on farms to be used on the road.
1: This order will also drive the cost of all goods, including grocery prices, very substantially. It's an honor to do it. I'm not going to need it long. I hope I'm not going to need it long because the prices are plummeting and they're going to really be plummeting just a little while.
0: But the president also suggesting that Iran, in his words, take out an American city.
1: It's a small price to pay for keeping the world safe, our country safe. They could take out a city. Let them take out Los Angeles. Let them take out San Diego. This is a very small price to pay.
0: The mayors of both cities and the governor of California slamming the joke. Protests at Cornell University over how the Ivy League school handled the allegations 2 years ago of an alleged gang rape at a frat. ABC's Aaron Kursky.
2: Anger over Cornell's handling of the allegations turning violent. Vandals smashing the glass doors of the administration building and sending a message in spray paint saying in part, rapists are protected. The case is now in the hands of the state attorney general's office, which has already reached out to Jane Doe's attorney.
0: Is obtaining phone calls that Jane Doe recorded with one of the frat brothers. On the call, she says he was completely intoxicated that night and surrounded. She was completely intoxicated and surrounded by up to 10 men. New concerns about the death of a lab worker in Russia from a suspected case of pneumonic plague. The 28-year-old died last week. Hundreds of people are now being monitored. Televangelist Jim Baker has died. He and his wife, Tammy Faye, made millions through their PTL network, came crashing down when he had an affair with his secretary. This is a
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5: The Atlanta Falcons won the Monday Night Football game in New Orleans, 45-24. Bijan Robinson, 19 carries, 145 yards and two scores. His backup, Brian Robinson, had three touchdown runs. The Ravens don't know yet if quarterback Lamar Jackson with his bad ankle will play Sunday night at Atlanta. Their QB, Caleb Williams, will not practice this week due to a hamstring injury. Ole Miss star running back Kiwan Lacy is due to return from injury this Saturday. In baseball's division series, in the AL, it's Tampa Bay up 2-0 after beating the Yankees again 5-2. The Rays scored 4 times in the fifth. The Yankees finished with 4 errors on defense. The White Sox are up 2-0 after trailing 2-0 first inning. They still beat Cleveland 4-3. The save to Grant Taylor, who needed all of 7 pitches to get the last 4 outs. And among the 4 NHL games, Dallas shut out San Jose 5-0.

0: 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It was about the status of...
1: Status of laundry?
0: No, it was the status of forces agreement. They said that our rights to have...
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0: No, our rights under a sofa can vary, depending on whether we're military, a family member,
1: or... 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

0: 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And now he's so exhausted, he fell asleep.
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5: 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I'm Senior Airman Alana Walker.
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They say you a superstar now, damn, I guess I am. You might be the man, well, that's unless I am. Okay, I'll confess I am.

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0: threat of a drone attack from Iran. I'm Dave Anthony, Fox News. That's what the Wall Street Journal is reporting is the reason the U.S. moved a fleet of warplanes out of a British airbase over the weekend, a week after five men were arrested near that Fairford base in a suspected terror plot. And as the Iran conflict rages on, Iran-backed rebels have been pushed back from another shipping waterway being interrupted.
1: A major military offensive is underway as Yemeni government forces, supported by Saudi Arabia, seek to oust Iran-backed Houthi rebels. The Houthis have been attempting to control shipping going in and out of the Red Sea, but now pro-government troops say they have secured the Bab al-Mandeb Strait. The Houthis, meanwhile, claim to have struck the international airport in Saudi Arabia's capital Riyadh.
0: That's Fox's Jonathan Savage. President Trump told supporters at a rally for Republicans in Nebraska the conflict will end very soon, and he plans an executive order to allow the use of what's called red-dyed diesel that's tax-free, hoping to lower diesel prices, which spiked to a record high last month. It's down 21 cents from that now at $6.31 a gallon, according to AAA.
2: I'm asking you to do me one favor. Pretend I'm on the ballot, please. We got to go and win this.
3: Raising GOP candidates in Nebraska, including Senator Pete Ricketts, who faces independent candidate Dan Osborne in November, a Navy veteran supported by Democrats.
0: And with the elections 4 weeks away, that was Fox's Kristen Goodwin. The president also angered Democrats in Los Angeles and San Diego in that speech in Nebraska, saying high prices are a small price to pay to prevent Iran from having a nuclear weapon. And then he added in jest that let them take out those cities. It's a small price. California Governor Gavin Newsom called the president deranged. They just awarded another scientist
4: the 2026 Nobel Prize in Physics to Francis Hulzen for decisive contributions.
0: Hulzen was born in Belgium but is affiliated with the University of Wisconsin at Madison. 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
7: The Atlanta Falcons won the Monday night football game at New Orleans 45-24. Bijan Robinson, 19 carries, 145 yards and two scores. His backup, Brian Robinson, had three touchdown runs. The Ravens don't know yet if quarterback Lamar Jackson with his bad ankle can play Sunday night at Atlanta. Bears QB Caleb Williams will not practice this week due to his hamstring injury. Ole Miss star running back Kewon Lacy is due to return from injury this Saturday. In baseball's division series, in the AL, it's Tampa Bay up 2-0 after beating the Yankees again 5-2. The Rays scored four times in the fifth. The Yankees finished with four errors on defense. The White Sox are up 2-0 after trailing 2-0 first inning. They still beat Cleveland 4-3. The save to Grant Taylor, who needed all of seven pitches to get the last four outs. And among the four NHL games, Dallas shut out San Jose 5-0.
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0: So I got my 2 mile run in. I think I'm ready for my PT test.
1: Yeah, I got this paper for the copier. I'm ready for a nap.
0: You what?
1: I had to go all the way to the supply room to get it.
0: Wait, you're that exhausted from carrying a ream of paper?
1: Hey, 2 reams, okay? That's like 1,000 sheets all the way down the hall.
0: Dude, you'll never be able to pass a PT test. Just 20 minutes of exercise a day would make a big difference. Before you know it, you'll be able to carry a whole box of paper.
1: Oh, cool.
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4: 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The top performing soldiers in a 5-day event will represent the division at the Corps level competition. In the Republic of Korea, U.S. Army soldiers participate in a Battle Strong Resilience training. The training focuses on physical, mental, nutritional, sleep, and spiritual readiness, providing soldiers with tools to strengthen resilience, improve performance, and maintain readiness. And in Japan, U.S. Air Force airmen demonstrate hazard detection procedures during post-attack reconnaissance training, the 35th Fighter Wing leadership during a Wild Weasel walkthrough. These walkthroughs give leadership insight into mission capabilities in support of Pacific theater requirements. This has been your Pacific Pulse. I'm Senior Airman Alana Walker.

0: A little homesick, a little homesick somebody.
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2: We do?
1: That and many other things.
2: Like what?
1: Passwords, mother's maiden name.
2: Why are we here again?
1: We were having the personal information talk.
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1: That and many other things.
2: Like what?
1: Passwords, mother's maiden name.
2: Why are we here again?
1: We were having the personal information talk.
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4: On October 3rd, 1993, the Battle of Mogadishu took place in Mogadishu, Somalia. During the battle, two U.S. Army MH-60 Black Hawk helicopters were shot down. Army Master Sergeant Gary Gordon and Sergeant First Class Randall Shugart volunteered to defend the survivors at one of the crash sites. They were posthumously awarded the Medal of Honor for their extraordinary heroism. And this has been this week's Reflective Moments of America's Military. Visit our website to learn more.
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1: From ABC News, I'm Sherry Preston. With the midterms exactly 1 month from today, President Trump says he has a new plan to address the cost of gas and diesel fuel, which has skyrocketed thanks to the war in Iran.
2: President Trump making a new move to bring down diesel prices by making a tax-free fuel used mostly by farmers legal for everyone.
3: Tonight I'm going to sign a historic executive order to officially waive the off-road requirement and allow anyone to purchase tax-free red dye diesel for any reason.
2: Red dye diesel is the same as regular diesel, but it's dyed red to show it's exempt from the federal highway tax, about 24 cents a gallon. Until now, putting red dye diesel in a truck on the highway was illegal.
1: ABC Sophie Flay, the president rallying in Nebraska, a state he easily won in 2024. Protests on the campus of Cornell University as ABC obtains phone calls made between Jane Doe and one of those she is accusing of raping her at a frat house 2 years ago.
4: He's the guy who, at two points in this Snapchat message, writes to this entire group, which has nearly 60 members in it, that they should come up to this room and, quote, whip it out. There is even a moment as well where he sends what appears to be a photo of him and Jane Doe in the bedroom that he sends to this entire fraternity group chat. When he's trying to explain why did so many people end up in the bedroom, he phrases it more in terms of it was late, it was crowded, people were on the balcony, they just kind of flowed in. Whereas in these messages, you can see he's explicitly inviting people to come up.
1: ABC's Peter Haralambos. The Nobel Prize in Physics awarded to a University of Wisconsin scientist who led a team credited with the discovery of high-energy neutrinos in outer space. The Nobel Committee says that helped pave the way for a new kind of astronomy. More than 35 million Californians are under heat alerts again today, with southern and central California in dangerous conditions. Downtown L.A., Burbank, San Diego, all setting highs for temperature. This is ABC.
0: Federal newscast. Democrats want to make the retirement process easier on federal employees. A new bill in the House would require the Office of Personnel Management to provide missing records, correct errors, and offer benefits information to federal retirees seeking help. Feds who recently separated or retired would be able to submit requests for support for up to 4 years if the bill is enacted. Agencies are facing an ambitious push to reduce how long it takes to hire a federal employee. Federal News Network's Drew Friedman has more.
5: It should take agencies just about 66 days to issue a tentative job offer, another 2 days for the candidate to accept that offer, and then start the job 2 weeks later. That expected timeline would be far below the current government-wide time to hire, around 100 days. The new details on the Office of Personnel Management's 80-day time to hire goal come with some new strategies for agencies to Drew Friedman, Federal News Network.
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7: The Atlanta Falcons won the Monday Night Football game at New Orleans 45-24. Bijan Robinson, 19 carries, 145 yards and two scores. His backup, Brian Robinson, had three touchdown runs. The Ravens don't know yet if quarterback Lamar Jackson with his bad ankle can play Sunday night at Atlanta. Bears QB Caleb Williams will not practice this week due to his hamstring injury. Ole Miss star running back Kewon Lacy is due to return from injury this Saturday. In baseball's division series in the AL, it's Tampa Bay up 2-0 after beating the Yankees again 5-2. The Rays scored 4 times in the fifth. The Yankees finished with 4 errors on defense. The White Sox are up 2-0 after trailing 2-0 first inning. They still beat Cleveland 4-3. The save to Grant Taylor, who needed all of 7 pitches to get the last 4 outs. And among the 4 NHL games, Dallas shut out San Jose 5-0.

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3: Good afternoon. It is 1:10 and welcome to the Afternoon Alibi. I'm your host, Navy Petty Officer Richard Englund. 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
1: 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The exceptional campaigns impacted multiple major retailers, eventually inspiring an enduring shift toward diversity and inclusion throughout the entire apparel landscape. A vibrant adolescent recollection of sewing a rebellious strip of neon velvet onto an oversized pair of hand-me-down jeans to defend individual identity at school sparked the glorious thrill of creative freedom. Exhibiting outstanding pride in your personal appearance builds a powerful beacon of confidence. But being overweight can have a lot of negative health effects on the body, just like getting sick with the flu. And protecting your entire household with vital health immunizations similarly deploys the perfect shield to defend your family from those negative health effects. Defend individual well-being and maintain peak mission readiness by attending the Influenza Vaccination Clinic on Thursday, October 22nd at 12, hosted by the Health Promotion and Wellness Team at the Flightline Clinic on NAS2. This critical health initiative offers complimentary flu shots to keep the force in excellent physical shape. Eligible participants include all base personnel, transitioning members, and committed dependents seeking to shield the entire household from debilitating infections before the winter season officially arrives. Contact the Flightline Clinic directly for details or to gather more information. Sharpening these essential health immunizations strengthens unit defenses and assures a high-yielding, unbeatable, and fully protected environment for all peers.
2: Oh my God, Becky, look at her butt. It is so big. She looks like one of those rap guys' girlfriends, but... you know, who understands those rap guys? They only talk to her because she looks like a total prostitute, okay? I mean, her butt is just so big. I can't believe it's just so round. It's like out there. I mean, gross. Look, she's just so

0: We got an upcoming troop time. A great opportunity to disconnect from all your problems at work and have a slice of fun chopped out of the middle of your day. Join the USO for troop time this Thursday at 11 at the place where troops can be themselves.
1: Born on a farm in a transatlantic moonlight, split like a cord of wood, my family broke up. Sold like a piece of steer, a piece of meat, a cow. Strength and makeup. Tall, for I was tall, I was big, I could hold up a tree.

0: the Sigonella Weather Report.
1: It is 131 and 82 degrees outside. Today is cloudy with a high of 87, and tonight is cloudy with a low of 62 degrees. Tomorrow is partly cloudy with a high of 86 and a low of 61. Over to the exchange rate, brought to you courtesy of Community Bank. One U.S. dollar buy you 87 euro cents, and 1 euro will cost you $1.09.
2: And now for your radio news update, I'm Navy Petty Officer Anthony Garro. Airmen deployed to Glasgow, Prestwick Airport in South Ayrshire, Scotland, are conducting specialized fueling operations and open ocean rescues to maintain critical combat certifications. Navy Petty Officer Lois Johnson details the seamless interoperability across the Atlantic and the Air Force's urgent struggle for mission integration and strategic coalition readiness.
3: The deployment initiative utilized four Super Hercules aircraft targeting tactical exercises in unfamiliar overseas airspace procedures. The Air National Guard reported over 60,000 pounds of gear shipped, with flight hours recorded in multiple high-intensity training scenarios across the region. Kentucky's Airlift Squadron deployed numerous pararescue specialists and several special tactics team leaders to deal with cold water survival scenarios. The drills spanned Atlantic sea lanes, causing successful maritime airdrops and ensuring peak logistical flight paths in the theater. In one severe incident, specialists completed high-risk helicopter hoist maneuvers following a simulated pilot downing. Commander Lieutenant Colonel Nick Reinke described the unfamiliar environment as forcing crews to solve interoperability, communication, planning, and adaptation problems, and announced that ships will integrate tactics after days of combined training. He urged commands not to delay decisions on building human relationships and mastering coalition drills to support collective security. Tactical realism has challenged allied military forces in recent weeks as the alliance continues its own high-stakes air defense effort following the expansion of global threats. NATO representatives rejected any attempts to destabilize the coalition's operational momentum, stating the United States is simply exercising its sovereign rights to integrate forces and underpin collective safety. For more information, visit www.defense.gov. From Sigonella, Sicily, I'm Navy Petty Officer Eloise Johnson.
2: 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I'm Navy Petty Officer Anthony Garro.
4: Fresh music, familiar voice.
0: Yeah.

Coming up, a revolutionary photo-sharing platform captured the coveted attention of millions worldwide by turning a simple mobile images into sensational pieces of modern art. Coming up, the striking adventure of this instant sensation revealed how a pair of inevitable inventive co-founders converted a basic check-in app into a multi-billion-dollar digital phenomenon.

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1: In 2010, Instagram was officially launched on the iOS App Store by Kevin Systrom and Mike Kreiger. This seamless photo-sharing system accumulated an extraordinarily 25,000 registered users in its very first 24 hours, becoming an instant hit and eventually surpassing 100 million active profiles in less than 2 years. The inventive design introduced square format filters that powerfully transform multiple photography and revolutionize social connections for millions of peers worldwide. A vibrant adolescent recollection of developing film in a dark room and marveling at the slow emergence of black and white prints on photographic paper sparked a glorious thrill of creative discovery, connecting thousands of sharp-minded individuals through a striking photo-sharing platform, shed light on the vital force of digital networks, and accessing the absolute best radio services on your mobile device, similarly promises to keep everyone fully connected to the home front. 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

Struggling to discover the perfect balance between individual style and cooperative dignity certainly reveals the value of deck plate presentation, and maintaining standardized appearance requirements assures a sharp and unified military climate. Uphold a professional military presentation every single day by adhering to the updated Navy grooming and uniform regulations. Well, personnel must keep facial hair shaved smooth unless authorized through approved medical shaving waivers or recently completed religious accommodations specified in Nav Admin 18026. Female sailors may sport multiple professional hairstyles and uniform, including single braids, French braids, and ponytails, provided they do not interfere with the proper wearing of headgear or tactical safety equipment. Ensure hair bulk and color combinations meet strategic in-rate policy directives and embody neatness throughout all deck plate operations. Committing to the highest standards of grooming and uniform integrity shields units' pride and engages an extremely formidable, organized, and deeply respected force. Well, it is 1:53, and that brings me to the end of my first hour of the Afternoon Alibi. Up next is your news and sports. 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Then.

Thank you very much from Ronnie Wood, myself, and all the band. We've thoroughly enjoyed it.

0: soon. I'm Dave Anthony, Fox News. That's what President Trump told a Republican rally in Nebraska.
1: We're kicking Iran's you do know that, right?
0: And the president added, not letting Iran have a nuclear weapon.
1: And we are saving this country from a problem, and the Middle East, and Israel, and everybody. We're saving the world.
0: The president went to Nebraska 4 weeks before the November elections to campaign for GOP Senator Pete Ricketts, who's facing a challenge from an independent backed by Democrats, Dan Osborne. Fox's Aisha Hosni reports from the White House.
2: Two big issues in that state, that of course is diesel prices and the president's beef import policy. It hasn't gone over well with the farmers and cattle ranchers on the ground. The president did sign an executive order, though, that temporarily releases red dye diesel to truckers.
0: Red dye diesel is federal tax free, had not been allowed for use on the road. Until that order, the price of diesel hit a record high last month, $6.52 per gallon, but AAA's price today is 21 cents less than that. And back to the Iran conflict.
3: President Trump said that a specific threat led the U.S. to pull back a fleet of bombers to the United States. Reports do indicate U.S. officials were concerned about the possibility that the Iranians or others would use forward-deployed drones to target the base.
0: That's Fox's Trey Yingston, Tel Aviv. That airbase is in Britain, where last month five men were arrested in a suspected terror plot. The commander-in-chief has approved using a firing squad to execute a former army major sentenced to death for murdering 13 people, wounding 32 in a 2009 attack at Fort Hood in Texas.
4: The president's actions marking the first time that a president signed off on a U.S. military execution since 1961. Hassan was condemned to death in 2013 for the killings, which he said were in retaliation for U.S. wars in the Muslim world.
0: That's Fox's Sue Guzman. Nadal Hassan has not had an execution date set. 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
5: This is your News in One. Reporting for AFN Europe, I'm Navy Petty Officer Second Class Jordan Brown. The best medics mean the best care. U.S. Army medics with the 30th Medical Brigade concluded the annual Best of the Best competition at Landstuhl Regional Medical Center, Germany. Founded in 2002, the brigade's annual competition brought together medics from both the U.S. and French armies to face off in a week-long competition, consisting of curated obstacle courses, casualty evacuations, and intense physical fitness tests. The event is designed to reinforce the importance of combat medical proficiency in high-stakes environments. Command Sergeant Major of the 30th Medical Brigade, U.S. Army Sergeant Major Joseph Franco, says the event is integral to warfighting readiness.
6: The most important takeaway out of this competition is to realize that not only are you technically proficient in your craft, but out here we challenge them as soldiers, because we've got to be ready to fight, not tomorrow, not next week, but we got to be ready to fight tonight.
5: That was your News in One. I'm Navy Petty Officer Second Class Jordan Brown.
7: From the Fox Sports Studios in Los Angeles, here's Steve DeSager.
8: The Atlanta Falcons won the Monday Night Football game at New Orleans 45-24. Bijan Robinson, 19 carries, 145 yards and two scores. His backup, Brian Robinson, had three touchdown runs. The Ravens don't know yet if quarterback Lamar Jackson with his bad ankle can play Sunday night at Atlanta. Bears QB Caleb Williams will not practice this week due to his hamstring injury. Ole Miss star running back Kewon Lacy is due to return from injury this Saturday. In baseball's division series in the AL, it's Tampa Bay up 2-0 after beating the Yankees again 5-2. The Rays scored four times in the fifth. The Yankees finished with four errors on defense. The White Sox are up 2-0 after trailing 2-0 first inning. They still beat Cleveland 4-3. The save to Grant Taylor, who needed all of seven pitches to get the last four outs. And among the four NHL games, Dallas shut out San Jose 5-0.
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0: Now we'll have the world slow down. Let the music take over. This is DJ Smooth.
1: Smooth. Good afternoon. It is 2:06 and welcome back to the Afternoon Alibi. I'm your host, known as Navy Petty Officer Richard Anglin. Up next, a revolutionary and flickering visual display captivated the eye of a legendary American inventor as the first strip of flexible celluloid film produced the illusion of motion. Stay tuned. The sensational account of this lab trial revealed how a simple experimental strip shifted popular culture permanently and paved a majestic pathway for the global mass entertainment industry. 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

0: Some days in history are just too good to forget. We're flashing back to uncover what made this day in history one to remember. From legendary breakthroughs to unbelievable coincidences, let's take a ride through time and discover what made this day in history truly unforgettable.
1: 1889, Thomas Edison officially inspected the first experimental motion picture film projection in his West Orange lab. Developed principally by his assistant, William Dixon, the inventive device known as the kinetoscope engaged a flexible celluloid film strip to capture continuous images at about 40 frames per second. The comprehensive experiment launched an enduring era of the movie exhibitions, proving Edison's stunning assertion that the new system would one day do for the eye what photography did for the ear. An amusing flashback of projecting flickering shadow puppets on the bedroom wall beneath a toy flashlight to scare siblings in the dark sparked an energetic rush of laughter. Witnessing the majestic birth of flickering silver screen masterpieces shed light on the unmatched power of cinema, a gathering with peers to cherish a legendary spectre-chasing comedy similarly offers the ultimate level of entertainment. Celebrating the spirit of retro cinema by attending the Way Back Wednesday's free screening of the Ghostbusters on Wednesday, October 21st at 4:30. Hosted at the Midtown 2 Theater, this exceptional off-duty event welcomes all eligible community members to revisit the 1984 revered PG-rated comedy classic in a high-energy seating environment. 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For more details, contact Midtown 2 Theater. Sharing in this timeless cinematic trip refreshes spirit and assures an incredibly fun, memorable, and extremely entertaining afternoon for the entire neighborhood.

Right now is Fire Prevention Week, and your favorite fire department is hosting the NAS 1 Fire Department Tour for DODA School and Open House tomorrow morning starting at 9 at the Fire Department. For details on how you can charge into fire safety, reach out to the NAS 1 Fire Department today.

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1: It is 225 and 82 degrees outside. Today is cloudy with a high of 87, and tonight is cloudy with a low of 62 degrees. Tomorrow is partly cloudy with a low of 62 degrees and a high of 86. Over to the exchange rate, brought to you courtesy of Community Bank. One U.S. dollar will buy you 87 euro cents, and 1 euro will cost you $1.09.
2: And now for your radio news update, I'm Navy Petty Officer Anthony Garro. Airmen deployed to Glasgow, Prestwick Airport in South Ayrshire, Scotland, are conducting specialized fueling operations and open ocean rescues to maintain critical combat certifications. Navy Petty Officer Lois Johnson details the seamless interoperability across the Atlantic and the Air Force's urgent struggle for mission integration and strategic coalition readiness.
3: The deployment initiative utilized four Super Hercules aircraft targeting tactical exercises in unfamiliar overseas airspace procedures. The Air National Guard reported over 60,000 pounds of gear shipped, with flight hours recorded in multiple high-intensity training scenarios across the region. Kentucky's Airlift Squadron deployed numerous pararescue specialists and several special tactics team leaders to deal with cold water survival scenarios. The drills spanned Atlantic sea lanes, causing successful maritime airdrops and ensuring peak logistical flight paths in the theater. In one severe incident, specialists completed high-risk helicopter hoist maneuvers following a simulated pilot downing. Mission Commander Lieutenant Colonel Nick Reinke described the unfamiliar environment as forcing crews to solve interoperability, communication, planning, and adaptation problems, and announced that ships will integrate tactics after days of combined training. He urged commands not to delay decisions on building human relationships and mastering coalition drills to support collective security. Tactical realism has challenged allied military forces in recent weeks as the alliance continues its own high-stakes air defense effort following the expansion of global threats. NATO representatives rejected any attempts to destabilize the coalition's operational momentum, stating the United States is simply exercising its sovereign rights to integrate forces and underpin collective safety. For more information, visit www.defense.gov. From Sigonella, Sicily, I'm Navy Petty Officer Eloise Johnson.
2: 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I'm Navy Petty Officer Anthony Garro.

A brilliant and charismatic child star captivated millions worldwide by unboxing and evaluating the latest toys directly on camera. Keep listening as the outstanding ascent of this infant influencer took the entire internet by storm and proved how inventive family context can build a massive global media franchise valued in millions.

0: pop the champagne and cue the confetti. We're bringing in the birthday of one of your favorite celebrities.
1: Beginning a digital career in 2015 as a 3.5-year-old child, unboxing and evaluating toys, this young phenomenon rapidly transformed a simple family video log into a multi-million dollar global empire. With the dedicated help of parents, the channel formerly known as Ryan's Toys Review skyrocketed to fame, amassing over 36 million subscribers and securing the top spot as the highest paid YouTuber in the world for 3 consecutive years. The innovative star subsequently expanded his reach by offering licensed merchandise across 250,000 retail stores. 2,500 retail stores, launching his own Emmy-nominated series on Nickelodeon and releasing a feature film in 2,000 theaters. An amusing flashback of unwrapping a massive birthday gift and discovering a shiny red fire engine to share with siblings in the backyard sparked the glorious thrill of giving and sharing, pioneering a sensational multi-million dollar online brand at a very young age demanded radical vigilance from parents and safeguarding vulnerable children from complex digital threats simply requires an exceptionally strong defense strategy. Shield young mindsets and empower households by participating in the Click Smart Kids Online Safety Webinar on Thursday, October 15th at 4. Hosted on the My Navy Family website, this excellent session delivers practical tips to spot online risks, build healthy digital habits, and talk openly about screen time to help children use technology safely. For details, contact the My Navy Family and ensure a well-prepared, healthy, and secure digital adventure for the entire community. Today marks the 15th birthday of Ryan Cagey.

0: Can you guess that musical artist?
1: With a silky voice that helped bridge gospel, soul, and pop, this singer scored dozens of hits and became a pioneering force in both music and the business behind it. From romantic classics to an enduring anthem of hope and change, can you name this legendary performer whose influence helped shape generations of soul music?
0: If you guessed Sam Cooke, you'd be correct.

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Maintaining top-tier installation defense and streamlined pass processing requires every individual to execute proper base access sponsorship protocols at the entry gates. Sponsors must personally accompany and escort visiting guests at all times while on the installation, never leaving individuals unattended in facilities or housing areas. Strict adherence to these comprehensive security measures protects the entire neighborhood and supports an exceptionally strong, ready, and responsive climate for all deck plate operations. Validating visitor credentials remains a critical component of the entry process. All guests must present proper government-issued identifications, such as a tourist passport or real ID for American citizens, or an official Carta d'Identidad for European peers. Visitors driving personal vehicles onto the installation must also provide a valid driver's license, current car registration, and proof of active auto insurance at the pass and identification office to receive a temporary gate pass. Advanced preparation prevents unnecessary delays during special gatherings or weekend visits. Sponsoring third country nationals requires submitting a base access request to the security office at least 2 weeks in advance to allow for proper background screening. Or after hours or weekend arrivals, sponsors must coordinate with the duty security force at the main gate and verify that an event list or command notification remains officially on file. Respecting these exacting procedures keeps the gates flowing smoothly and deploys a formidable shield of protection for every single team member. Well, it is 2:53, and that brings me to the end of my second hour of the Afternoon Alibi. Up next is your news and sports. 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Sun comes.

0: Curie, Preston. President Trump in Nebraska with exactly 1 month to go before the midterms. Last night, before a crowd defending the war in Iran while signing an executive order aimed at bringing down the cost of diesel. Here's ABC senior political correspondent Rachel Scott.
1: The president's executive order will temporarily allow the use of so-called red dye diesel, a tax-free fuel typically reserved for heavy machinery like farm equipment and construction. But some analysts warn the effects will be limited and will not have much impact on prices due to a lack of global supply.
0: The president also suggesting it would be okay if Iran took out either Los Angeles or San Diego, and he promised the war would be over soon. Mounting speculation and fear after a worker at a Russian research lab died from a suspected case of pneumonic plague.
2: Local Russian media identifying 28-year-old Daria Shapilova as the researcher at the Anti-Plague Institute in southern Siberia, who died last Friday. Russian officials citing pneumonia of unknown cause, denying reports of an accident at the lab, claiming the situation is stable and there are no other infections.
0: ABC's Elizabeth Schulze. British police have arrested a 22-year-old man in London on suspicion of a terror offense related to that security incident at a U.S.-run military base in western England. It's the seventh arrest in connection with the suspected plot. More protests at Cornell against how an alleged gang rape on campus happened 2 years ago.
3: Thousands of students marched on the campus of Cornell University, demanding the school revoke the degrees of the men accused in the Jane Doe rape investigation and fire the administrators who handled the case. Hours earlier, someone smashed the glass doors of the administration building, spray painting the message, "At Cornell, rapists are protected. Protesters are expelled."
0: ABC's Hannah Batah. Tens of thousands demonstrating across France calling for more education spending. You're listening to AB.
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5: I'm Senior Airman Alana Walker. In Hawaii, U.S. Army soldiers participate in a swim test during the 25th Infantry Division Best Medic competition at Schofield Barracks. The top performing soldiers in a five-day event will represent the division at the Corps level competition. In the Republic of Korea, U.S. Army soldiers participate in a Battle Strong Resilience training. The training focuses on physical, mental, nutritional, sleep, and spiritual readiness, providing soldiers with tools to strengthen resilience, improve performance, and maintain readiness. And in Japan, U.S. Air Force airmen demonstrate hazard detection procedures during post-attack reconnaissance training, the 35th Fighter Wing leadership during a Wild Weasel walkthrough. These walkthroughs give leadership insight into mission capabilities in support of Pacific theater requirements. This has been your Pacific Pulse. I'm Senior Airman Alana Walker.
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6: The Atlanta Falcons won the Monday night football game at New Orleans 45-24. Bijan Robinson, 19 carries, 145 yards and two scores. His backup, Brian Robinson, had three touchdown runs. The Ravens don't know yet if quarterback Lamar Jackson with his bad ankle can play Sunday night at Atlanta. Bears QB Caleb Williams will not practice this week due to his hamstring injury. Ole Miss star running back Kewan Lacy is due to return from injury this Saturday. In baseball's division series, in the AL, it's Tampa Bay up 2-0 after beating the Yankees again 5-2. The Rays scored four times in the fifth. The Yankees finished with four errors on defense. The White Sox are up 2-0 after trailing 2-0 first inning. They still beat Cleveland 4-3. The save to Grant Taylor, who needed all of seven pitches to get the last four outs. And among the four NHL games, Dallas shut out San Jose 5-0.
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0: Now we'll have the world slow down. Let the music take over. 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
1: Good afternoon. It is 3:06 and welcome to the Afternoon Alibi. I'm your host, known as Petty Officer Richard England. An unexpected and highly significant formation of glowing aerial phenomena hovered silently above a strategic Pacific outpost to baffle military commanders. Stay tuned as this chilling and documented images of mysterious encounter survived decades of classified scrutiny and remained a striking cornerstone of historic, unexplained observances. 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

0: Imagine this. You're out with your buddies having a good time when you casually mention something you're not supposed to say next to a complete stranger. Suddenly, boom, everything's compromised. You're not just jeopardizing the mission, you're now putting lives at risk. That mission could be the difference between life and death, and the stranger, well, they're not just an innocent bystander. They're about to make that casual chat a real problem. Operational security isn't just nice to have, it's a life or death deal. So the next time you're about to spill the beans, think, will this conversation come back to haunt you? Or worse, get someone killed? Don't risk it. Stay secure, stay alive.
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0: In 1962, a highly documented unidentified flying object sighting occurred over the skies of Naha, Okinawa. The Pacific Island remained under U.S. military administration at the time, and the encounter produced extraordinary photographic evidence conservatively recorded in the National Archives as Local Identifier 341 PBB 620. Although the United States Air Force ultimately evaluated that the bronze-like glow posed absolutely no lethal threat to national security, the prints remained a stunning component of the massive Project Blue Book investigations. A vibrant adolescent recollection of sitting on the back porch with a plastic telescope and searching for glowing orbs in the heavens alongside peers sparked a run of pure cosmic wonder. Evaluating extraordinary celestial mysteries beneath the night's canopy shed light on the unmatched beauty of the universe, and embarking on a guided trek under the glowing night sky offers the perfect way to observe revered wonders in person. Experience the natural trials after dark by participating in the guided full moon hike on Sunday, October 25th. This extraordinary night excursion only costs $15. Take in the soothing night air, examine the silent wilderness, and admire the majestic landscape under the glow of a majestic full moon while enjoying a steady, relaxing walk. Contact the Liberty Center for details. Embarking on this refreshing moonlit expedition strengthens personal wellness, well-being, and assures an unforgettable evening of stellar discovery with peers.
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and shiny, and their hot breath he could feel. 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

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All the horses.

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And your favorite fire department is hosting the NAS1 Fire Department Tour for Nodea School and Open House tomorrow morning starting at 9 at the Fire Department. 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
1: It is 324 and 86 degrees outside. Today is cloudy with a high of 87, and tonight is cloudy with a low of 62 degrees. Tomorrow is partly cloudy with a high of 86 and a low of 61. Over to the exchange rate, brought to you courtesy of Community Bank. One U.S. dollar will buy you 87 euro cents, and 1 euro will cost you $1.09.
2: And now for your radio news update, I'm Navy Petty Officer Anthony Garro. Airmen deployed to Glasgow, Prestwick Airport in South Ayrshire, Scotland are conducting specialized fueling operations and open ocean rescues to maintain critical combat certifications. Navy Petty Officer Eloise Johnson details the seamless interoperability across the Atlantic and the Air Force's urgent struggle for mission integration and strategic coalition readiness.
3: The deployment initiative utilized four Super Hercules aircraft targeting tactical exercises in unfamiliar overseas airspace procedures. The Air National Guard reported over 60,000 pounds of gear shipped, with flight hours recorded in multiple high-intensity training scenarios across the region. Kentucky's Airlift Squadron deployed numerous pararescue specialists and several special tactics team leaders to deal with cold water survival scenarios. The drills spanned Atlantic sea lanes, causing successful maritime airdrops and ensuring peak logistical flight paths in the theater. In one severe incident, specialists completed high-risk helicopter hoist maneuvers following a simulated pilot downing. Commander Lieutenant Colonel Nick Reinke described the unfamiliar environment as forcing crews to solve interoperability, communication, planning, and adaptation problems, and announced that ships will integrate tactics after days of combined training. He urged commands not to delay decisions on building human relationships and mastering coalition drills to support collective security. Tactical realism has challenged allied military forces in recent weeks as the alliance continues its own high-stakes air defense effort following the expansion of global threats. NATO representatives rejected any attempts to destabilize the coalition's operational momentum, stating the United States is simply exercising its sovereign rights to integrate forces and underpin collective safety. For more information, visit www.defense.gov. From Sigonella, Sicily, I'm Navy Petty Officer Eloise Johnson.
2: That's your radio news update from AFN Sigonella. I'm Navy Petty Officer Anthony Garro.

A revolutionary and bleak future wasteland unfolded as a detective replicant uncovers a shattering secret that threatened to destroy the entire order of civilization. Keep listening as the striking legacy sequel marveled spectators globally with its visually mesmerizing neon landscapes, deep philosophical questions on humanity, and an enduring confirmation beyond the shadows of the old detective mystery.

In 2017, the highly acclaimed sci-fi masterpiece Blade Runner 2049 premiered in the United States, directed by Denis Villeneuve and starring Ryan Gosling alongside Harrison Ford. This legendary sequel expanded the 1982 cyberpunk universe by following Officer K, a replicant Blade Runner tasked with hunting rogue androids. Despite underperforming at the global box office with $276 million, the masterpiece won two Academy Awards, including Roger Deakins' first Best Cinematography Oscar for his visually stunning neon-lit landscapes. A vivid adolescent recollection of projecting glowing neon sticks onto a bedroom wall beneath the shadow of toy robots sparked an energetic rush of future fantasy. Navigating a bleak, rain-soaked future in search of personal answers demanded exceptional emotional toughness, and utilizing compassionate channels to navigate real-world anxieties similarly promises to refresh individual mindsets. 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

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Engage in thoughtful discussions designed to sharpen moral focus and empower individuals to respond with greater wisdom to the complex pressures of military life. Contact the NAS2 Chapel directly to sign up. Sharing these powerful conversations strengthens spiritual resilience and establishes a deeply reflective, clear-headed, and cooperative alliance across the entire community. Well, it is 3:49, and that brings me to the end of my third hour of the Afternoon Alibi. 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

0: just 4 weeks from the November elections. I'm Dave Anthony, Fox News, and early voting's already underway in several states. President Trump will go to Maryland today to campaign for Republicans after a rally last night in Nebraska.
1: You can vote for the radical left Democrat communist to loot your wealth, raise your taxes by $5 trillion, annihilate your borders, crush Nebraska farmers and ranches, mutilate your children.
0: But new Fox News power rankings just out show Democrats have momentum, citing polls showing 61% of voters do not approve of the president, and Republicans trail in a generic ballot by 11 points. And Fox's Tanya J. Powers reports.
2: Among Senate races to watch, North Carolina has moved from lean Democratic to likely Democratic in the contest between Republican nominee Michael Whatley and Democrat Roy Cooper. Fox confirmed that a GOP-aligned super PAC has pulled its resources from the state. South Carolina has moved from solid Republican to likely Republican in the Senate race, where Republican Darlene Graham is running to replace her brother, the late Senator Lindsey Graham.
0: The Fox rankings have six Senate races too close to call. Alaska, where Vice President Vance campaigned yesterday. Iowa, Maine, Michigan, Ohio, and Texas. And another race key for the Senate majority is tied in Kansas, where Democrat Adam Hamilton is trying to unseat GOP Senator Roger Marshall. There's been a seventh arrest in a suspected terror plot in Britain at an airbase the U.S. operates. The American warplanes there were flown out over the weekend because of a threat, the Wall Street Journal reports, was of a potential Iranian drone attack. President Trump's approved a firing squad to execute a former Army major who was angry over the U.S. war on terror.
3: Nadal Hassan was an Army psychiatrist when he opened fire inside a processing center for soldiers about to deploy to Iraq or Afghanistan from Fort Hood in Texas on November 5th, 2009. He killed 13 people and wounded 32 others.
0: Fox's Lucas Tomlinson. No date's been set for Hassan's execution. The last one by the U.S. military was by hanging in 1961. America's listening.
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5: I'm Senior Airman Alana Walker. In Hawaii, U.S. Army soldiers participate in a swim test during the 25th Infantry Division Best Medic competition at Schofield Barracks. The top performing soldiers in a five-day event will represent the division at the Corps level competition. In the Republic of Korea, U.S. Army soldiers participate in a Battle Strong Resilience training. The training focuses on physical, mental, nutritional, sleep, and spiritual readiness, providing soldiers with tools to strengthen resilience, improve performance, and maintain readiness. And in Japan, U.S. Air Force airmen demonstrate hazard detection procedures during post-attack reconnaissance training, the 35th Fighter Wing leadership during a Wild Weasel walkthrough. These walkthroughs give leadership insight into mission capabilities in support of Pacific theater requirements. This has been your Pacific Pulse. I'm Senior Airman Alana Walker.
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7: The Atlanta Falcons won the Monday night football game at New Orleans 45-24. Bijan Robinson, 19 carries, 145 yards and two scores. His backup, Brian Robinson, had three touchdown runs. The Ravens don't know yet if quarterback Lamar Jackson with his bad ankle can play Sunday night at Atlanta. Bears QB Caleb Williams will not practice this week due to his hamstring injury. Ole Miss star running back Kewon Lacy is due to return from injury this Saturday. In baseball's division series in the AL, it's Tampa Bay up 2-0 after beating the Yankees again 5-2. The Rays scored four times in the fifth. The Yankees finished with four errors on defense. The White Sox are up 2-0 after trailing 2-0 first inning. They still beat Cleveland 4-3. The save to Grant Taylor, who needed all of seven pitches to get the last four outs. And among the four NHL games, Dallas shut out San Jose 5-0.

0: Now we'll have the world slow down. Let the music take over. This is DJ Smooth.
1: Good afternoon. It is 4:06 and welcome to the Afternoon Alibi. I am your host, DJ Special Navy Petty Officer Richard Anglin. Coming up is a spectacular lyrical masterpiece spun out of deep romantic tenderness. It captivated the hearts of music lovers worldwide as the Fab Four embarked on their final creative recording expeditions. Stay tuned as this striking dual-sided anthem unleashes a sensational collaboration that transformed a cherished lead guitarist out of the cold shadows of individual compositions and cemented his legacy as a supreme composer. Indeed, you're listening to 105.9 AFN Sigonella, the station serving you America's best.

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1: In 1969, the Beatles released George Harrison's ballad, Something, coupled with John Lennon's Come Together. The sensational double A-side single marked the first time George Harrison composition appeared on an A-side on a Beatles single, proving his outstanding musical maturity and earning praise from Frank Sinatra as the greatest love song ever written. The striking record spent over 16 weeks on the Billboard Hot 100 and climbed directly to the number one spot, solidifying an enduring influence throughout global pop culture forever. A vibrant adolescent recollection of sitting on the floor, flip-booking through vintage vinyl covers and singing along to timeless harmonies with siblings sparked an energetic rush of nostalgic joy. Crafting a historic chart-topping single featuring an exceptional composition sheds light on the value of stunning songwriting. And stepping up to a real microphone in a vibrant arena offers everyone the perfect chance to become a true vocal superstar. Warm up those vocal cords and channel individual inner Beatles by participating in the karaoke night event happening tomorrow at 8, hosted at the 568 Lounge. This high energy gathering provides the ultimate stage to belt out all of your favorite rock anthems and share spectacular songs with peers. 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
1: It is 423 and 82 degrees outside. Today is cloudy with a high of 87, and tonight is cloudy with a low of 62 degrees. Tomorrow is partly cloudy with a high of 86 and a low of 61. Over to the exchange rate, brought to you courtesy of Community Bank. One U.S. dollar will buy you 87 euro cents, and 1 euro will cost you $1.09.
2: Now for your radio news update, I'm Navy Petty Officer Anthony Garro. Airmen deployed to Glasgow, Prestwick Airport in South Ayrshire, Scotland are conducting specialized fueling operations and open ocean rescues to maintain critical combat certifications. Navy Petty Officer Lois Johnson details the seamless interoperability across the Atlantic and the Air Force's urgent struggle for mission integration and strategic coalition readiness.
3: The deployment initiative utilized four Super Hercules aircraft targeting tactical exercises in unfamiliar overseas airspace procedures. The Air National Guard reported over 60,000 pounds of gear shipped, with flight hours recorded in multiple high-intensity training scenarios across the region. Kentucky's Airlift Squadron deployed numerous pararescue specialists and several special tactics team leaders to deal with cold water survival scenarios. The drills spanned Atlantic sea lanes, causing successful maritime airdrops and ensuring peak logistical flight paths in the theater. In one severe incident, specialists completed high-risk helicopter hoist maneuvers following a simulated pilot downing. Mission Command Lieutenant Colonel Nick Reinke described the unfamiliar environment as forcing crews to solve interoperability, communication, planning, and adaptation problems, and announced that ships will integrate tactics after days of combined training. He urged commands not to delay decisions on building human relationships and mastering coalition drills to support collective security. Tactical realism has challenged allied military forces in recent weeks as the alliance continues its own high-stakes air defense effort following the expansion of global threats. NATO representatives rejected any attempts to destabilize the coalition's operational momentum, stating the United States is simply exercising its sovereign rights to integrate forces and underpin collective safety. For more information, visit www.defense.gov. From Sigonella, Sicily, I'm Navy Petty Officer Eloise Johnson.
2: 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I'm Navy Petty Officer Anthony Garro.

A grueling and troublesome family odyssey across a flooded southern countryside tested the resolute spirit of a multitude of conflicted relatives bent on honoring a dying matriarch's final wish. Keep listening as this striking, solemn masterpiece developed an entirely novel literary method to chronicle human grief and retains a revered place among the absolute greatest novels of the 20th century.

In 1930, the revered modernist novel As I Lay Dying was officially published. American author William Faulkner sensationally penned the entire piece in just 6 weeks while working night shifts at the University of Mississippi powerhouse, claiming he never altered a single word of the original text. The striking story explored the arduous journey of the Bundon family, by deploying an inventive multi-voiced stream of consciousness technique cooperatively narrated by 15 distinct characters across 59 fragmented chapters. A vibrant adolescent recollection of sitting beneath a shelf in the corner of the bedroom, turning the heavy inked pages of a rich fantasy encyclopedia alongside peers, sparked a run of pure sensational play. Struggling throughout a grueling family odyssey across rugged terrains demanded an unbreakable and resolute spirit, and jump-starting important comprehension skills in toddlers similarly builds the perfect stage for academic success. Jumpstart those fantastic comprehension skills by participating in the Early Literacy Full Steam Ahead program happening tomorrow from 10:30 to 11:15, hosted at the MWR Library. This absolutely free initiative encourages toddlers and preschoolers ages 1 to 5 and caregivers to thrive together. Participants expand early literacy skills through playful adventures and creative collaborations. Caregivers and children bond while singing, reading, playing, and growing in a cooperative environment. Contact the MWR Library directly to secure a spot and unlock more informative details. Attending this highly engaging session sparks revolutionary learning pathways and helps every single young leader in the community to begin an incredible lifelong academic adventure.

0: Can you guess that musical artist?
1: With a silky voice that helped bridge gospel, soul, and pop, this singer scored dozens of hits and became a pioneering force in both music and the business behind it. From romantic classics to an enduring anthem of hope and change, can you name this legendary performer whose influence helped shape generations of soul music?
0: If you guessed Sam Cooke, you'd be correct.

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A little check-in goes a long way toward keeping your neighborhood running smoothly. Well, it is now 4:52, and that is the end of the Afternoon Alibi. But be sure to stick around for your news and sports, and don't forget to tune in tomorrow morning at 7 for the Morning Buzz with Navy Petty Officer Elois Johnson. Thank you for tuning in with Navy Petty Officer Richard Anglin. 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

couldn't sleep awake last night. No point in turning off the lights. Not the same without your head on my shoulders. Growing pains, but I don't wanna get older. Almost like we left it all on red. Couple feelings never late.

0: Sherry, Preston. Reaction coming in to President Trump's comments at a rally in Nebraska last night in which he was talking about the Iran war, saying of its economic toll.
1: It's a small price to pay for keeping the world safe, keeping our country safe. They can take out a city. Let them take out Los Angeles. Let them take out San Diego. This is a very small price to pay.
0: California Governor Gavin Newsom calls those remarks deranged and dangerous about those cities. Here's ABC White House correspondent Karen Travers.
2: White House Communications Director Stephen Chung responding on social media saying that this is a, quote, media freakout that is not rooted in reality, and that the president was clearly stating that cities would have been threatened if a nuclear Iran had not been stopped. Now, when you listen to the president's comments, he was talking in the present tense about what could or would happen to those cities.
0: The CDC says it's closely monitoring the situation after a Russian lab research assistant died from a suspected bubonic plague. Russia staying quiet about it, and former Brown University School of Public Health Director Dr. Ashish Jha says,
3: we know, given Russia's history of biological weapons development, that this could be something else. And we just need a lot more information and transparency from the Russian government about what else it could be.
0: Around 200 people are being monitored for possible symptoms. The Paramount Skydance merger is complete. The new company called Skydance includes Warner Brothers, Discovery, Paramount, CNN, CBS, HBO Max, and Paramount Plus, all of it now combined. Researcher Francis Hausen winning the Nobel Prize in Physics for his work on learning more about interstellar neutrinos, tiny particles believed to be a key to the origins of the universe. He actually called into the awards ceremony this morning.
4: It was a great surprise. And I obviously didn't expect it. I'm traveling through Italy.
0: You're listening to ABC News.
5: This is your News in One. Reporting for AFN Europe, I'm Navy Petty Officer Second Class Jordan Brown. The best medics mean the best care. U.S. Army medics with the 30th Medical Brigade concluded the annual Best of the Best competition at Landstuhl Regional Medical Center, Germany. Founded in 2002, the brigade's annual competition brought together medics from both the U.S. and French armies to face off in a week-long competition, consisting of curated obstacle courses, casualty evacuations, and intense physical fitness tests. The event is designed to reinforce the importance of combat medical proficiency in high-stakes environments. Command Sergeant Major of the 30th Medical Brigade, U.S. Army Sergeant Major Joseph Franco, says the event is integral to warfighting readiness.
6: The most important takeaway out of this competition is to realize that not only are you technically proficient in your craft, but out here we challenge them as soldiers, because we've got to be ready to fight, not tomorrow, not next week, but we got to be ready to fight tonight.
5: That was your News in One. I'm Navy Petty Officer Second Class Jordan Brown.
7: From the Fox Sports Studios in Los Angeles, here's Steve DeSager.
8: The Atlanta Falcons won the Monday Night Football game at New Orleans 45-24. Bijan Robinson, 19 carries, 145 yards and two scores. His backup, Brian Robinson, had three touchdown runs. The Ravens don't know yet if quarterback Lamar Jackson with his bad ankle can play Sunday night at Atlanta. Bears QB Caleb Williams will not practice this week due to his hamstring injury. Ole Miss star running back Kewon Lacy is due to return from injury this Saturday. In baseball's division series in the AL, it's Tampa Bay up 2-0 after beating the Yankees again 5-2. The Rays scored four times in the fifth. The Yankees finished with four errors on defense. The White Sox are up 2-0 after trailing 2-0 first inning. They still beat Cleveland 4-3. The save to Grant Taylor, who needed all of seven pitches to get the last four outs. And among the four NHL games, Dallas shut out San Jose 5-0.
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0: Torblot, you and your family are to infiltrate and live amongst the Earthlings in what is called family housing. You will blend in by behaving to what they refer to as good neighbors.
1: Good neighbors?
0: Yes, good neighbors. Considerate, helpful.
1: But Commander, what of the conquering?
0: Silence! You must also be clothed in the human's most torturously confining garment. Pants.
2: No!
3: A good neighbor, it's not just for folks who move in from out of the neighborhood, way out of the neighborhood.
4: During the War of 1812, the residents of St. Michael's, Maryland learned their village was about to be attacked by the British. To outwit them, the townspeople blacked out the lights in their homes, then hung lanterns high in the trees in the surrounding hills. The British were fooled and overshot the village, hitting only one house. Although they didn't use the term Operation Security, the whole town applied its principles and was spared. Then, as now, everyone's participation helps when it comes to OPSEC.
5: Federal newscast. Democrats want to make the retirement process easier on federal employees. A new bill in the House would require the Office of Personnel Management to provide missing records, correct errors, and offer benefits information to federal retirees seeking help. Feds who recently separated or retired would be able to submit requests for support for up to 4 years if the bill is enacted. Agencies are facing an ambitious push to reduce how long it takes to hire a federal employee. Federal News Network's Drew Friedman has more.
6: It should take agencies just about 66 days to issue a tentative job offer, another 2 days for the candidate to accept that offer, and then start the job 2 weeks later. That expected timeline would be far below the current government-wide time to hire, around 100 days. The new details on the Office of Personnel Management's 80-day time to hire goal come with some new strategies for agencies to. Drew Friedman, Federal News Network.
5: 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I'm Eric White.
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0: on the Eagle.
1: Debate off the campaign trail. Elisa Brady, Fox News. The top Senate Democrat is reporting President Trump to federal election officials over ads promoting the Trump agenda, even though funding for those ads is already changing.
2: Amid bipartisan criticism, President Trump says his super PAC, MAGA Inc., will now pay for a series of campaign-style ads highlighting President Trump and his administration's accomplishments. The ads were initially paid for by the federal government, and the White House defended the expense, calling the messages public service announcements and not political, since President Trump is not on the ballot. But Senate Democratic Leader Chuck Schumer says he is still calling on the Federal Elections Commission to investigate whether those ads violated federal campaign laws.
1: Fox's Jared Halpern at the White House. 4 weeks to Election Day, the new Fox News power rankings have six Senate races listed as toss-ups with some shifts in others, including North Carolina, moving from lean Democratic to likely. In the race between former Governor Roy Cooper and former Republican Party Chair Michael Whatley. South Carolina moving from solid Republican to likely. That's where Senator Darlene Graham hopes to keep her late brother's seat up against Democrat Annie Andrews. Clashes on the streets of Paris. What began as student demands for better school conditions expanding to mass protests across France.
3: Critics of the far left here in France have accused them of provoking and manipulating students for their own political gain. The far left says it supports the protests, but insists it did not organize them. France's prime minister says they were listening to students but standing by police officers who have been hurt.
1: Fox's Jeff Paul in Paris, where students have also been injured. Police using tear gas at times to disperse crowds. Thousands of arrests reported. President Trump just posting what's happening in France is about out-of-control mass migration, not schools. 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
5: I'm Senior Airman Alana Walker. In Hawaii, U.S. Army soldiers participate in a swim test during the 25th Infantry Division Best Medic competition at Schofield Barracks. The top performing soldiers in a five-day event will represent the division at the Corps level competition. In the Republic of Korea, U.S. Army soldiers participate in a Battle Strong Resilience training. The training focuses on physical, mental, nutritional, sleep, and spiritual readiness, providing soldiers with tools to strengthen resilience, improve performance, and maintain readiness. And in Japan, U.S. Air Force airmen demonstrate hazard detection procedures during post-attack reconnaissance training, the 35th Fighter Wing leadership during a Wild Weasel walkthrough. These walkthroughs give leadership insight into mission capabilities in support of Pacific theater requirements. This has been your Pacific Pulse. I'm Senior Airman Alana Walker.
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6: The Atlanta Falcons won the Monday night football game at New Orleans 45-24. Bijan Robinson, 19 carries, 145 yards and two scores. His backup, Brian Robinson, had three touchdown runs. The Ravens don't know yet if quarterback Lamar Jackson with his bad ankle can play Sunday night at Atlanta. Bears QB Caleb Williams will not practice this week due to his hamstring injury. Ole Miss star running back Kewan Lacy is due to return from injury this Saturday. In baseball's division series, in the AL, it's Tampa Bay up 2-0 after beating the Yankees again 5-2. The Rays scored four times in the fifth. The Yankees finished with four errors on defense. The White Sox are up 2-0 after trailing 2-0 first inning. They still beat Cleveland 4-3. The save to Grant Taylor, who needed all of seven pitches to get the last four outs. And among the four NHL games, Dallas shut out San Jose 5-0.
4: We play the artist you love.
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7: Oh, no.

0: When you get home from a long day at work, most times you like to unwind so you're feeling like this. But sometimes you prefer to unwind like this. And that's cool, gotta blow it out every once in a while, right? But when your unwinding falls into this category, keep it, as Mom used to say, to a dull roar. Because you've got neighbors who may be... And when you're in that state, the last thing you're gonna want is your next door neighbor doing this. When it comes to family housing, being a good neighbor means being considerate.
1: Guys, you did a pretty good job out there today. 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Now, who's ready for some milk and a nap? Okay, okay. First, recess.
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I'm coming to get you. Walking a straight line. I need me a breakthrough. 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It's getting harder to face you. Oh, God.

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7: This is your News in One. Reporting for AFN Europe, I'm Navy Petty Officer Second Class Jordan Brown. The best medics mean the best care. U.S. Army medics with the 30th Medical Brigade concluded the annual Best of the Best competition at Landstuhl Regional Medical Center, Germany. Founded in 2002, the brigade's annual competition brought together medics from both the U.S. and French armies to face off in a week-long competition, consisting of curated obstacle courses, casualty evacuations, and intense physical fitness tests. The event is designed to reinforce the importance of combat medical proficiency in high-stakes environments. Command Sergeant Major of the 30th Medical Brigade, U.S. Army Sergeant Major Joseph Franco, says the event is integral to warfighting readiness.
8: The most important takeaway out of this competition is to realize that not only are you technically proficient in your craft, but out here we challenge them as soldiers because we've got to be ready to fight, not tomorrow, not next week, but we got to be ready to fight tonight.
7: That was your News in One. I'm Navy Petty Officer Second Class Jordan Brown.
9: The names you know, the music you live.
10: Hey!

0: by the four.
1: Honey, can you go grab me your military records from 2008?
2: Yeah, sure thing, hon.
3: Even though you might not have as elaborate a storage system as these folks, remember to always hang on to and securely put away important files, like military records and training certificates. Things like leave requests and recall rosters, those can be tossed pretty quickly.
1: I kind of need 2005 too, hon. Sorry.
2: Yeah, of course you do.
1: Carry the four. Honey, can you go grab me your military records from 2008?
2: Yeah, sure thing, hon.
3: Even though you might not have as elaborate a storage system as these folks, remember to always hang on to and securely put away important files, like military records and training certificates. Things like leave requests and recall rosters, those can be tossed pretty quickly.
1: I kind of need 2005 too, hon. Sorry.
2: Yeah, of course you do.
4: 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It's PCS season, and while it can be very exciting to move, it can also come with added expenses. 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

0: ABC News. I'm Chuck Severson. There's a new giant merged media conglomerate. Skydance announces it has completed its takeover of Warner Brothers Discovery. The new company owns not only Paramount, Paramount Plus, and Warner Brothers, but also HBO Max, CBS, and CNN. In a settlement over opposition to the corporate marriage, the new company agreed to have an independent board, says ABC News legal contributor Kim Whaley.
1: But that independent oversight board is appointed by Paramount. It included things to protect employees, but the arguments these plaintiffs made was like, these things that are in place aren't going to actually help keep prices down and keep competition up and give lots of options for people.
0: The state attorneys general, who sued but failed to stop the merger, turned out to be right in one way. They claimed jobs would be lost, and the new Skydance company lost no time today announcing layoffs. The goal, $6 billion in cost savings over 3 years. Layoffs coming, they say. A White House saying President Trump's comments yesterday at a Nebraska rally about Iran, if it gets nuclear weapons, were about the danger to U.S. cities. The specific Trump comment?
2: They can take out a city. Let them take out Los Angeles. Let them take out San Diego.
3: Governor Gavin Newsom calling President Trump deranged and dangerous. The mayor of San Diego, Todd Gloria, writing, San Diego is not collateral damage. And L.A. Mayor Karen Bass adding, the role of a president is to protect the country, not to actively threaten it and encourage attacks on American lives.
0: ABC's Rachel Scott, U.S. officials urging more details from Russia about its pneumonic plague lab death. Secretary of State Marco Rubio.
4: We encourage Russia to be transparent and share more information with the world so that all of us could react accordingly and appropriately.
0: Jim Baker of the PTL televangelist empire with his wife Tammy Faye, which collapsed in a sex scandal and financial crimes, is dead at 86. 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
6: I'm Senior Airman Alana Walker. In Hawaii, U.S. Army soldiers participate in a swim test during the 25th Infantry Division Best Medic competition at Schofield Barracks. The top performing soldiers in a 5-day event will represent the division at the Corps level competition. In the Republic of Korea, U.S. Army soldiers participate in a Battle Strong Resilience training. The training focuses on physical, mental, nutritional, sleep, and spiritual readiness, providing soldiers with tools to strengthen resilience, improve performance, and maintain readiness. And in Japan, U.S. Air Force airmen demonstrate hazard detection procedures during post-attack reconnaissance training, the 35th Fighter Wing leadership during a Wild Weasel walkthrough. These walkthroughs give leadership insight into mission capabilities in support of Pacific Theater requirements. This has been your Pacific Pulse. I'm Senior Airman Alana Walker.
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7: The Atlanta Falcons won the Monday Night Football game at New Orleans 45-24. Bijan Robinson, 19 carries, 145 yards and two scores. His backup, Brian Robinson, had three touchdown runs. The Ravens don't know yet if quarterback Lamar Jackson with his bad ankle can play Sunday night at Atlanta. Bears QB Caleb Williams will not practice this week due to his hamstring injury. Ole Miss star running back Kiwon Lacy is due to return from injury this Saturday. In baseball's division series in the AL, it's Tampa Bay up 2-0 after beating the Yankees again 5-2. The Rays scored 4 times in the fifth. The Yankees finish with 4 errors on defense. The White Sox are up 2-0 after trailing 2-0 first inning. They still beat Cleveland 4-3. The save to Grant Taylor, who needed all of 7 pitches to get the last 4 outs. And among the 4 NHL games, Dallas shut out San Jose 5-0.
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0: There's no going back.
1: 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Okay, I still read comic books. Favorite superhero? Spider-Man. That spider-sense thing that he has that warns him of danger? Very cool. Well, guess what? We all sort of have a spidey sense. It's true. 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
2: 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If you see or suspect human trafficking, report it immediately to your chain of command.
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4: 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This has been your Pacific Pulse. I'm Senior Airman Alana Walker.

0: 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You'll reduce your caloric intake. 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You lose weight and keep it off, slow and steady.
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0: drumbeat from the president, Elisa Brady, Fox News, as he tries to rally Republican support 4 weeks to the midterm elections.
1: Tonight, he goes to a Baltimore shipyard to talk about maritime dominance and manufacturing jobs. Now, the president is increasingly framing this choice in November for voters as one between common sense and socialism. Later on this week, he'll head to San Antonio to campaign for Ken Paxton for Senate there.
0: Fox's Jackie Heinrich at the White House. Paxton facing Democrat James Tallarico in one of six Senate races listed as toss-ups, along with Alaska, Iowa, Maine, Michigan, and Ohio in the new Fox News power rankings. Cornell University trustees just announcing that Sally Yates, a former deputy attorney general under President Obama, will lead a review into the school's handling of 2024 rape allegations. There have been demonstrations and vandalism on campus after new revelations in the accuser's recently filed civil lawsuit, prompting the reopening of a criminal probe. A Texas mom is accused of stabbing her husband and her two young children in their home earlier today.
2: Child, female, 3 years of age, suffered stab wounds to the chest, and an infant male, 10 months old, suffered a stab wound to the chest.
0: Northlake, Texas Police Chief Robert Crawford says the husband has head injuries and that police have been called to the home several times this year, mostly for welfare concerns. The mom, 37-year-old Holly Flores, is facing several preliminary charges, including attempted capital murder. Thousands of arrests and hundreds of injuries reported in France as police clash with protesters in Paris and other parts of the country.
3: High schoolers began protesting last month, angry at overcrowded classrooms, rundown buildings, and a lack of teachers. The French government says it's taking action to address their concerns, but organizers argue nothing concrete has been put forward.
0: Fox's Jonathan Savage. Left-wing groups deny allegations of provoking and manipulating students. 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
5: I'm Senior Airman Alana Walker. In Hawaii, U.S. Army soldiers participate in a swim test during the 25th Infantry Division Best Medic competition at Schofield Barracks. The top performing soldiers in a five-day event will represent the division at the Corps level competition. In the Republic of Korea, U.S. Army soldiers participate in a Battle Strong Resilience training. The training focuses on physical, mental, nutritional, sleep, and spiritual readiness, providing soldiers with tools to strengthen resilience, improve performance, and maintain readiness. And in Japan, U.S. Air Force airmen demonstrate hazard detection procedures during post-attack reconnaissance training to 35th Fighter Wing leadership during a wild weasel walkthrough. These walkthroughs give leadership insight into mission capabilities in support of Pacific theater requirements. This has been your Pacific Pulse. I'm Senior Airman Alana Walker.
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6: The Atlanta Falcons won the Monday night football game at New Orleans 45-24. Bijan Robinson, 19 carries, 145 yards and two scores. His backup, Brian Robinson, had three touchdown runs. The Ravens don't know yet if quarterback Lamar Jackson with his bad ankle can play Sunday night at Atlanta. Bears QB Caleb Williams will not practice this week due to his hamstring injury. Ole Miss star running back Kewon Lacy is due to return from injury this Saturday. In baseball's division series in the AL, it's Tampa Bay up 2-0 after beating the Yankees again 5-2. The Rays scored four times in the fifth. The Yankees finished with four errors on defense. The White Sox are up 2-0 after trailing 2-0 first inning. They still beat Cleveland 4-3. The save to Grant Taylor, who needed all of seven pitches to get the last four outs. And among the four NHL games, Dallas shut out San Jose 5-0.

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1: So you're telling me that renting overseas is a lot like renting stateside?
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1: All right, I'm getting hungry. 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
1: He told the MPs he didn't know anything about human trafficking. Might be true. He says he didn't know that the bar he went to was involved. Maybe. He says he must have missed that briefing about how the DOD has a zero-tolerance policy toward, well, buying what she was selling. And I guess he didn't know what he did can lead to a dishonorable discharge, forfeiture of pay, even jail time. Ignorance. Not much of a defense against human trafficking.
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3: I'm Senior Airman Alana Walker. In Hawaii, U.S. Army soldiers participate in a swim test during the 25th Infantry Division Best Medic competition at Schofield Barracks. The top performing soldiers in a five-day event will represent the division at the Corps level competition. In the Republic of Korea, U.S. Army soldiers participate in a Battle Strong Resilience training. The training focuses on physical, mental, nutritional, sleep, and spiritual readiness, providing soldiers with tools to strengthen resilience, improve performance, and maintain readiness. And in Japan, U.S. Air Force airmen demonstrate hazard detection procedures during post-attack reconnaissance training, the 35th Fighter Wing leadership during a Wild Weasel walkthrough. These walkthroughs give leadership insight into mission capabilities in support of Pacific Theater requirements. This has been your Pacific Pulse. I'm Senior Airman Alana Walker.

0: 'cause I feel way too fabulous.
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2: Welcome to this week's Reflective Moments of America's Military. On October 7th, 1777, American forces under the command of Major General Horatio Gates defeated British forces at the Second Battle of Saratoga in New York. The victory was a major turning point in the American Revolution, helping persuade France to formally enter the war as an ally, providing the United States with critical military, naval, and financial support. And this has been this week's Reflective Moments of America's Military.
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1: From ABC News, I'm Chuck Severson. Cornell announces an effort to independently conduct an investigation into its handling of Jane Doe's gang rape allegations. ABC's Peter Harlambous.
2: This investigation is going to be spearheaded by former Deputy Attorney General under the Obama administration, Sally Yates, through her law firm, King & Spalding. According to a statement, the Board of Trustees now has a special committee leading this.
1: Yates was also an acting U.S. Attorney General in the first Trump administration, whose officials she warned that national security Advisor Michael Flynn had lied about contacts with Russia. Skydance announces it has completed its takeover of Warner Brothers Discovery. The new, even more giant media company owns not only Paramount, Paramount Plus, and Warner Brothers, but also HBO Max, CBS, and CNN. It reduces competition, with the new company controlling more of the consumer's options, says ABC News legal contributor Kim Whaley.
3: We've got a series of statutes dating back to the 19th century that basically represent the idea that competition's good for consumers. If you've got a bunch of hamburger restaurants on the street, the price will go down. You'll have more options.
1: Skydance already announcing layoffs are coming. The goal, $6 billion in cost savings over 3 years. Outrage from California Democratic leaders over President Trump's Nebraska rally comments yesterday about if Iran gets a nuclear weapon.
4: They can take out a city. Let him take out Los Angeles. Let him take out San Diego.
1: The White House says Trump was saying U.S. cities would be threatened by Iran. Russia providing few details about a case of suspected plague in a Siberian research lab. Area hospitals are under quarantine. Palestinian officials are condemning demolitions of apartments in East Jerusalem. An Israeli official says more than 10,000 structures built without permits have been torn down. You're listening to ABC News.
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6: I'm Senior Airman Alana Walker. In Hawaii, U.S. Army soldiers participate in a swim test during the 25th Infantry Division Best Medic competition at Schofield Barracks. The top performing soldiers in a five-day event will represent the division at the Corps level competition. In the Republic of Korea, U.S. Army soldiers participate in a Battle Strong Resilience training. The training focuses on physical, mental, nutritional, sleep, and spiritual readiness, providing soldiers with tools to strengthen resilience, improve performance, and maintain readiness. And in Japan, U.S. Air Force airmen demonstrate hazard detection procedures during post-attack reconnaissance training, the 35th Fighter Wing leadership during a Wild Weasel walkthrough. These walkthroughs give leadership insight into mission capabilities in support of Pacific Theater requirements. This has been your Pacific Pulse. I'm Senior Airman Alana Walker.
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7: The Atlanta Falcons won the Monday night football game at New Orleans 45-24. Bijan Robinson, 19 carries, 145 yards and two scores. His backup, Brian Robinson, had three touchdown runs. The Ravens don't know yet if quarterback Lamar Jackson with his bad ankle can play Sunday night at Atlanta. Bears QB Caleb Williams will not practice this week due to his hamstring injury. Ole Miss star running back Kewan Lacy is due to return from injury this Saturday. In baseball's division series in the AL, it's Tampa Bay up 2-0 after beating the Yankees again 5-2. The Rays scored 4 times in the fifth. The Yankees finished with 4 errors on defense. The White Sox are up 2-0 after trailing 2-0 first inning. They still beat Cleveland 4-3. The save to Grant Taylor, who needed all of 7 pitches to get the last 4 outs. And among the 4 NHL games, Dallas shut out San Jose 5-0.
5: Top tracks. Trusted source.
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5: 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In Hawaii, U.S. Army soldiers participate in a swim test during the 25th Infantry Division Best Medic competition at Schofield Barracks. The top performing soldiers in a five-day event will represent the division at the Corps level competition. In the Republic of Korea, U.S. Army soldiers participate in a Battle Strong Resilience training. 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These walkthroughs give leadership insight into mission capabilities in support of Pacific Theater requirements. This has been your Pacific Pulse. I'm Senior Airman Alana Walker.
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3: On October 7th, 2001, the United States and coalition forces initiated Operation Enduring Freedom with airstrikes against Al-Qaeda and Taliban targets in Afghanistan. The operation began less than a month after the September 11th terrorist attacks. The initial campaign sought to disrupt Al-Qaeda, remove the Taliban from power, and deny terrorist organizations a safe haven in Afghanistan. And this has been this week's Reflective Moments of America's Military. Visit our website to learn more.
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0: on the Eagle.
1: Prediction at the White House. I'm Lisa Brady, Fox News. President Trump just telling reporters he thinks Republicans are going to do very well as he continues a string of rallies around the country aimed at boosting turnout in tight races.
2: The rallies have changed things around. We're letting people know what the Republicans have done, and it's incredible.
1: This as he heads to Maryland to talk about investment and manufacturing at a Baltimore shipyard. 4 weeks to Election Day, the Fox News power rankings have Democrats up by 11 points on a generic House ballot with a tie for the Senate, where six seats are considered toss-ups and a few others are shifting.
3: Among Senate races to watch, North Carolina has moved from lean Democratic to likely Democratic in the contest between Republican nominee Michael Whatley and Democrat Roy Cooper. Fox confirmed that a GOP-aligned super PAC has pulled its resources from the state. South Carolina has moved from solid Republican to likely Republican in the Senate race, where Republican Darlene Graham is running to replace her brother, the late Senator Lindsey Graham.
1: Fox's Tanya J. Powers. International pressure on Russia to give more information about the death of a lab worker in Siberia, possibly from the pneumonic plague. Fox's Jillian Turner at the State Department.
4: Officials here tell us that State Department health experts have actually been in direct touch with Russia's foreign ministry about this since last Friday. That is now 5 days ago, or nearly 5 days ago. But if you listen to Secretary Rubio speaking this morning, it sounds like he is again reiterating his call that it is time for Russian officials to start talking.
5: The more we can learn about what happened, then the better all of us can be in a position of responding. And maybe, you know, there's nothing there. Maybe it's bigger than we thought. We don't know.
1: There's been contact tracing and quarantining reported after the lab worker's death. New highs on Wall Street for the S&P and the NASDAQ. And the Dow up 253 points at the bell. 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
6: This is your News in One. Reporting for AFN Europe, I'm Navy Petty Officer Second Class Jordan Brown. The best medics mean the best care. U.S. Army medics with the 30th Medical Brigade concluded the annual Best of the Best competition at Landstuhl Regional Medical Center, Germany. Founded in 2002, the brigade's annual competition brought together medics from both the U.S. and French armies to face off in a week-long competition, consisting of curated obstacle courses, casualty evacuations, and intense physical fitness tests. The event is designed to reinforce the importance of combat medical proficiency in high-stakes environments. Command Sergeant Major of the 30th Medical Brigade, U.S. Army Sergeant Major Joseph Franco, says the event is integral to warfighting readiness.
7: The most important takeaway out of this competition is to realize that not only are you technically proficient in your craft, but out here we challenge them as soldiers, because we've got to be ready to fight, not tomorrow, not next week, but we got to be ready to fight tonight.
6: That was your News in One. I'm Navy Petty Officer Second Class Jordan Brown.
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9: National League Divisional Series doubleheader starts at 6 Eastern time in Atlanta. Braves home to the Dodgers with the series tied up at one apiece. Yoshinobu Yamamoto on the mound for the L.A. The Braves put Chris Sale on the bump. That's at 6 o'clock Eastern on Fox Sports 1. Following on FS1 at about 9:30 Eastern time, it's the Brewers and Padres in their Game 3. Brewers up 2-0 and can clinch it and sweep tonight with a win. They've got Dustin May on the mound, Nick Pivetta on the hill for San Diego, trying to keep their season alive. Former TCU, Texas A&M, and Alabama head football coach Dennis Franchione has died today at the age of 75. He'd been battling cancer over the last decade. He also coached in New Mexico and Texas State. Ravens quarterback Lamar Jackson has an outside chance to play in Week 5 against the Falcons. That's according to the NFL Network. Tyler Huntley would get the start for Baltimore on Sunday night if Jackson can't go because of that ankle injury.

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4: On October 3rd, 1993, the Battle of Mogadishu took place in Mogadishu, Somalia. During the battle, two U.S. Army MH-60 Black Hawk helicopters were shot down. Army Master Sergeant Gary Gordon and Sergeant First Class Randall Shugart volunteered to defend the survivors at one of the crash sites. They were posthumously awarded the Medal of Honor for their extraordinary heroism. And this has been this week's Reflective Moments of America's Military. Visit our website to learn more.
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0: a little homesick, a little homesick for somebody.
1: See that girl? There's just something about her. I just.

0: Davis, anchor of Prime, streaming weeknights on ABC News Live. A house of horrors is what California officials are calling a home where they say 21 children were living. They say all were born via surrogate mothers. The parents have been charged with child abuse and neglect. Nannies were instructed to discipline the children, says Los Angeles County District Attorney Nathan Hochman.
1: And what was going on has been alleged in the complaint. Of that discipline is nothing short of absolute physical abuse, beatings, and punishment on a daily basis.
0: The DA says the couple paid one surrogate $135,000. Cornell University has tapped a law firm, Kings and Spaulding, to conduct the investigation into the school's handling of Jane Doe's gang rape allegations. ABC's Peter Haralambos.
2: According to a statement, the Board of Trustees now has a special committee leading this, that this investigation is going to cover not only this 2024 incident and the school's response to it, but Cornell's broader policies.
0: The investigation will be led by Sally Yates, a former acting U.S. Attorney General. U.S. officials are urging Russia to give more details about its pneumonic plague lab death in Siberia. Secretary of State Marco Rubio.
3: We encourage Russia to be transparent and share more information with the world so that all of us could react accordingly and appropriately.
0: Skydance announces it has completed its takeover of Warner Brothers Discovery. The new giant media company owns Paramount, Paramount Plus, Warner Brothers, HBO Max, CBS, CNN, and more. It reduces competition, says ABC News legal contributor Kim Whaley.
4: We've got a series of statutes dating back to the 19th century that basically represent the idea that competition is good for consumers. If you've got a bunch of hamburger restaurants on the street, the price will go down.
0: Skydance is announcing layoffs are coming. Wall Street major indexes closed higher, the S&P 500 and NASDAQ at record highs. 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
6: I'm Senior Airman Alana Walker. In Hawaii, U.S. Army soldiers participate in a swim test during the 25th Infantry Division Best Medic competition at Schofield Barracks. The top performing soldiers in a five-day event will represent the division at the Corps level competition. In the Republic of Korea, U.S. Army soldiers participate in a Battle Strong Resilience training. The training focuses on physical, mental, nutritional, sleep, and spiritual readiness, providing soldiers with tools to strengthen resilience, improve performance, and maintain readiness. And in Japan, U.S. Air Force airmen demonstrate hazard detection procedures during post-attack reconnaissance training, the 35th Fighter Wing leadership during a Wild Weasel walkthrough. These walkthroughs give leadership insight into mission capabilities in support of Pacific theater requirements. This has been your Pacific Pulse. I'm Senior Airman Alana Walker.
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7: National League Divisional Series doubleheader starts at 6 Eastern time in Atlanta. Braves home to the Dodgers with the series tied up at one apiece. Yoshinobu Yamamoto on the mound for the L.A. The Braves put Chris Sale on the bump. That's at 6 o'clock Eastern on Fox Sports 1. Following on FS1 at about 9:30 Eastern time, it's the Brewers and Padres in their Game 3. Brewers up 2-0 and can clinch it and sweep tonight with a win. They've got Dustin May on the mound, Nick Pivetta on the hill for San Diego, trying to keep their season alive. Former TCU, Texas A&M, and Alabama head football coach Dennis Franchione has died today at the age of 75. He'd been battling cancer over the last decade. He also coached in New Mexico and Texas State. Ravens quarterback Lamar Jackson has an outside chance to play in Week 5 against the Falcons. That's according to the NFL Network. Tyler Huntley would get the start for Baltimore on Sunday night if Jackson can't go because of that ankle injury.
8: Yeah. AFN the Eagle.
9: Serving America's best. One track at a time.
10: 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I went deaf on it.

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0: It's when something doesn't seem quite right
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0: So protect your everyday.
7: If you see something suspicious, say something to local authorities.
8: Hi there. My daughter and I have been asked to say a few words about family communication. Say hi, Alexa.
9: Okay, I know you're giving me the silent treatment, honey, but this isn't the time. Just say something.
8: Well, as you can tell, communication is very important, and when you don't have it, like now, it's frustrating. So it's good to know that family advocacy is all about promoting healthy relationships through things like effective communication. And you don't have to wait for a crisis to benefit from their help. Hey, wait, did you just text me? Well, it's a start.
10: At DOEA, we're proud to take a bold step forward this school year by embracing the science of reading. This approach is grounded in decades of research showing how children actually learn to read by building strong connections between sounds, letters, and meaning. We're ensuring that every student has what it takes to read proficiently and effectively. Because reading doesn't happen by chance, it happens by design. And when we get the science right, every child gets the future they deserve.
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0: 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Skydive without a chute or bungee jump with fishing line? Any way you look at it, smokeless tobacco is not a good alternative to smoking. 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

0: I'm Lee Silicera, Fox News. President Trump says he will speak by phone with Russian President Vladimir Putin to discuss a possible case of plague at a research institute in Siberia.
1: So far, we're in very deep discussions. We'll be able to report about it probably tomorrow.
0: A 28-year-old scientist died at the Anti-Plague Institute, which authorities attributed to pneumonia with an unknown cause.

0: Secretary of State Marco Rubio is calling for Russia to be more forthcoming with information about the death. The president made those comments after returning from a shipyard outside of Baltimore, where he announced a $6.6 billion investment to build more submarines.
1: You'll build the next generation of American submarines, including autonomous subs, torpedo tubes, and critical components for our cutting-edge Virginia-class attack submarines, the greatest and quietest ever built.
0: TradePoint Atlantic and Anduril Industries are partnering in the project, which is expected to create 3,100 jobs. Tennessee inmate Krista Pike, who survived the state's attempt to execute her last week, is awake and speaking as she receives treatment at a hospital. Her attorneys say her prognosis remains unclear, but at a minimum, they expect a long recovery. British police make another arrest over the security alert at a U.S.-run airbase.
2: Counter-terror officers have arrested a 22-year-old British man in London on suspicion of preparing terrorist acts. The latest arrest over the incident at RAF Fairford 9 days ago, where five British men were detained and three vans searched after reports of suspicious behaviour. A UK-Iran joint national was also later arrested and, like the other five suspects, released on bail.
0: Fox's Jonathan Savage in London. The US has withdrawn 12 B-1 bombers from RAF Fairford as a result of threats, which Vice President J.D. Vance says were linked to Iran. 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
4: I'm Senior Airman Alana Walker. In Hawaii, U.S. Army soldiers participate in a swim test during the 25th Infantry Division Best Medic competition at Schofield Barracks. The top performing soldiers in a 5-day event will represent the division at the Corps level competition. In the Republic of Korea, U.S. Army soldiers participate in a Battle Strong Resilience training. The training focuses on physical, mental, nutritional, sleep, and spiritual readiness, providing soldiers with tools to strengthen resilience, improve performance, and maintain readiness. And in Japan, U.S. Air Force airmen demonstrate hazard detection procedures during post-attack reconnaissance training, the 35th Fighter Wing leadership during a Wild Weasel walkthrough. These walkthroughs give leadership insight into mission capabilities in support of Pacific Theater requirements. This has been your Pacific Pulse. I'm Senior Airman Alana Walker.
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5: Breaking news in the NFL is two-time Super Bowl champion offensive tackle Lane Johnson of the Philadelphia Eagles has announced his retirement from the NFL effective immediately. Johnson didn't tell the team until Sunday morning that he wasn't going to play against the Rams in week four. Now calls it quits for good. The six-time Pro Bowler was in his 14th season. He released a statement saying his personal and family priorities have changed and he needs to focus on his mental health. Lane Johnson of the Eagles announcing his retirement today. Ravens quarterback Lamar Jackson has an outside chance to face the Falcons on Sunday night. That's according to a report from the NFL Network. The Seahawks didn't sign free agent running back Joe Mixon after he took a physical with the team. The Seahawks did sign Ravens running back Dante McMillan off Baltimore's practice squad. Cardinals are signing offensive tackle Jedrick Wills from the Bills practice squad. Former TCU, Texas A&M, and Alabama head football coach Dennis Franchione died today at the age of 75.
3: 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Familiar voice.
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2: Welcome to this week's Reflective Moments of America's Military. On October 7th, 1777, American forces under the command of Major General Horatio Gates defeated British forces at the Second Battle of Saratoga in New York. The victory was a major turning point in the American Revolution, helping persuade France to formally enter the war as an ally, providing the United States with critical military, naval, and financial support. And this has been this week's Reflective Moments of America's Military.
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4: 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I'm Senior Airman Alana Walker.

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1: From ABC News, I'm Dave Thacker. A disturbing case of alleged child abuse in Los Angeles County. A couple with at least 21 children accused of harsh punishments and beatings. A two-month-old suffering brain injury. L.A. County D.A. Nathan Hochman.
2: What the complaint alleges is what they set up at this house. And this house could only be described as a house of horrors for these young, incredibly young children that had been brought to this house through this surrogacy process.
1: All 21 children were taken from the home. The parents have been charged with child abuse and neglect. After a botched execution in Tennessee, attorneys for Krista Pike, who was sentenced to death for torturing and killing a classmate in 1995, say she's now conscious and speaking. Federal authorities announced an arrest of an American in connection to a deadly school shooting earlier this year in Canada. 30-year-old James Cody Bryant of Bellingham, Washington, is accused by investigators of assisting the February shooting that killed five children and one adult at a secondary

0: School in British Columbia. W. Mike Harrington, special agent in charge of the FBI Seattle field office.
1: Even after the shooter had already tragically killed two family members, Bryant assisted the shooter in successfully traveling to a second location to take even more lives.
0: An outside law firm named in the Cornell University rape investigation.
2: This investigation is going to be spearheaded by former Deputy Attorney General under the Obama administration, Sally Yates, through her law firm, King and Spalding. According to a statement, the Board of Trustees now has a special committee leading this, that this investigation is going to cover not only this 2024 incident and the school's response to it, but Cornell's broader policies when it comes to reports of sexual violence on campus and how they proceed with Title IX investigations.
0: That's ABC's Peter Haralambos. 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
4: I'm Senior Airman Alana Walker. In Hawaii, U.S. Army soldiers participate in a swim test during the 25th Infantry Division Best Medic competition at Schofield Barracks. The top performing soldiers in a five-day event will represent the division at the Corps level competition. In the Republic of Korea, U.S. Army soldiers participate in a Battle Strong Resilience training. The training focuses on physical, mental, nutritional, sleep, and spiritual readiness, providing soldiers with tools to strengthen resilience, improve performance, and maintain readiness. And in Japan, U.S. Air Force airmen demonstrate hazard detection procedures during post-attack reconnaissance training, the 35th Fighter Wing leadership during a wild weasel walkthrough. These walkthroughs give leadership insight into mission capabilities in support of Pacific theater requirements. This has been your Pacific Pulse. I'm Senior Airman Alana Walker.
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6: Surprising news out of the NFL today is Eagles longtime offensive tackle Lane Johnson announced his retirement in the middle of the 14th season of his career. Johnson, a two-time Super Bowl champion, two-time All-Pro, and six-time Pro Bowler, did not take part in the team's game against the Rams in Week 4, notifying the team Sunday morning that he wasn't going to play. Johnson did release a statement saying his personal and family priorities have changed and he needs to focus on his mental health. Eagles tackle Lane Johnson announcing his retirement effective immediately. Ravens quarterback Lamar Jackson has an outside chance to play against the Falcons on Sunday night. That's according to the NFL Network. Jackson's got an ankle injury, and if he can't go, Tyler Huntley starts for Baltimore. Dodgers and Braves, game 3 at 6 Eastern on FS1. Shohei Ohtani is DHing and batting 5th for LA. The Brewers and Padres play in their game 3 in San Diego on FS1. Brewers up 2-0 in the series.

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8: I'm Senior Airman Alana Walker. In Hawaii, U.S. Army soldiers participate in a swim test during the 25th Infantry Division Best Medic competition at Schofield Barracks. The top performing soldiers in a five-day event will represent the division at the Corps level competition. In the Republic of Korea, U.S. Army soldiers participate in a Battle Strong Resilience training. The training focuses on physical, mental, nutritional, sleep, and spiritual readiness, providing soldiers with tools to strengthen resilience, improve performance, and maintain readiness. 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These walkthroughs give leadership insight into mission capabilities in support of Pacific theater requirements. This has been your Pacific Pulse. I'm Senior Airman Alana Walker.

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0: on the Eagle. His message on Iran to Maryland. I'm Lisa Lacera, Fox News. President Trump says the U.S. needs to finish the job in Iran as he unveiled a multi-billion dollar project for a Navy shipyard.
1: President Trump announced a nearly $3 billion contract with defense technology company Anduril as they look to turn a site near Baltimore into a Navy shipyard. But Iran was on the president's mind, and after telling the sailors that we need to finish up there, he said,
2: "It's only a question of which way. Do we want to do it the nice way or the not so nice way? And pretty soon you'll find out."
1: He praised the Navy, especially for their work in enforcing a blockade on Iran.
2: "And it's had a huge impact. That's why their nation's failed financially. They're a failed nation. Everyone's quitting. Everyone's leaving. They're not paying their military. They're not paying their police. They're not paying anybody. They're a mess."
1: Now, for its part, the new shipyard will be called Arsenal 2, and it will focus on building next-generation submarines.
0: Fox's Jessica Rosenthal. British police have made another arrest in connection with a security alert at a U.S.-run airbase. A 22-year-old British man was arrested by counterterrorism police in London on suspicion of preparing terrorist acts, as there are reports Iran-linked threats were meant to kill U.S. troops at RAF Fairfield.
3: Reports do indicate U.S. officials were concerned about the possibility that the Iranians or others would use forward-deployed drones to target the base.
0: Fox's Trey Ingston, Tel Aviv. The U.S. moved B-1 bombers from the base over the weekend. Attorneys for convicted killer Krista Pike say she is conscious and speaking after two failed attempts by the state of Tennessee to execute her by lethal injection last week. Her attorneys say they're grateful for the first responders and the medical team at the hospital who treated her like a human, and they provided